0: The back.
1: Yes, please.
0: The back
1: but don't
0: of your
1: hurt
0: hair.
1: Me.
2: Giles and his wife, Mary.
0: Oh, no, no, it's tangled, Mary. Look.
1: Start at the bottom.
0: Oh, no, no, no, it's hopeless.
1: Oh, start at the bottom.
0: No, you need... I'll book you into... what's it called, that place?
1: You don't need to go to the
0: hairdresser.
1: I'll book
0: you into the hairdresser's, Mary.
1: Brush, Giles. Just start from the bottom.
0: Do you want me to book you into Curl Up and Die?
1: No.
0: Oh, no, it's got very, very... I think you've got flyaway hair, Mary.
1: Do you remember the days when we had knits, when the children were at school?
0: Oh, they were dreadful days. Good reason not to have children.
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3: Pass the parcel. Pass the parcel. She's all rosy-cheeked.
4: I'm no good on, like, art and things like that and countries.
5: Who wants to be a millionaire?
6: You see, I don't think I'd want to be a millionaire, mate. Mm. Because I do just love working 60 hours a week across 2-3 jobs. You know, it's fucking ace.
5: Yeah. Well, you wouldn't want to be twiddling your thumbs, would you?
6: No. I'm spending more time with my family. Don't want to do that. Want to be out grafting.
2: In the programme, we met a contestant called Roman who was facing the £1,000 question.
7: What is mixed with vinegar, mustard and oil to make a basic mayonnaise?
8: Eggs!
9: Egg yolk. Cool.
10: I think I know the answer, but I am not sure.
6: He's not sure?
11: Oh, what? Roman!
10: So I didn't want to use a lifeline this early.
12: No, don't then.
11: Oh, he's not!
13: Oh, you're not!
11: He's not!
10: But I'm going to. I'm going to ask the audience.
11: Already?
12: He ain't going far, this lad, you can tell.
5: 93%.
12: Everyone but Roman knew the answer to that one.
13: God, man, who's that 6% of Wally's?
10: So I'll say egg yolk, final answer.
7: And the correct answer.
12: Oh, he's struggling, this lad.
14: I mean, at least he's got a grand. That's all right for a day out, isn't
11: yeah.
14: it?
2: After a shaky start, we caught up with Roman, who made it to the 125 grand question.
7: The Rhone River begins its journey in which mountain range?
11: Oh, you'll know this.
12: I don't.
11: The French Alps.
7: The Alps, the Apennines, the Carpathians and the Pyrenees.
5: It's not a Pennines, because that's in Bolton. We'd know that. Pyrenees.
14: I would say the Alps.
10: Well, I was hoping another geography question would come up.
15: Oh, it's good on geography, is he?
10: The Rhone is entirely in France. And it starts in the Alps.
15: Oh, the Alps.
14: I said that.
10: Even though the Pyrenees are partially in France, the source of the river isn't there.
11: Oh, so much... Man's nose is river sources.
7: That's the right answer. Well done.
6: He's flying now, 125 grand, so...
11: How has he managed this? He didn't even know mayonnaise was made out of eggs.
7: Ready for this? Because this question, Roman, is £250,000.
13: Oh, be careful now, Roman.
11: Don't answer it if you don't. He's still got two lifelines.
7: Which of these figures from Greek mythology...
12: Oh, no.
13: Oh, we'll know this, Rosa.
7: ...is not known for slaying a monster? Theseus?
5: Theseus and the Minotaur.
7: Perseus?
5: Don't know.
7: Adonis?
5: Tyson Fury's kid.
7: Or Bellerophon?
16: The only one I recognise is Adonis.
13: Adonis.
10: I like this question as well, actually.
15: Oh, he knows Greek mythology, then.
10: Theseus, he slew the Minotaur.
17: He knows what they slew.
10: So Adonis, I don't think he slew anybody. I think he just looked at his reflection.
17: When people say you're an Adonis, that's what it means. You're always looking at your bastard self in a mirror.
10: Adonis, final answer.
12: Ooh, shit a brick now.
13: Yeah.
16: There you go, that's it.
7: £93,000 riding on that.
16: Oh, God, no.
7: But don't worry, that is the correct answer.
11: Oh,
0: very clever.
11: He's a £250,000 and he didn't even know mayonnaise was made out of eggs.
18: £250,000.
11: I can't get over it.
7: This next question is worth £500,000.
11: Come on, Roman.
17: He wants to be very careful here.
7: Presented in 1901, the first Nobel Prize in Physics was awarded for the discovery of what?
17: Oh, God.
11: Oh, I wouldn't have a clue.
17: I haven't a clue.
5: Oh, come on, George. Come on.
7: X-rays, cosmic radiation, or quantum mechanics?
0: X-rays, I think.
5: X-rays. X-rays will have, thank you, Jeremy. X-rays will have.
11: I'm going to go X-ray B.
10: Well, the first Nobel Prize

0: physics. That's a Wilhelm Röntgen.
1: He knows the person.
2: He knows it.
3: He knows it. He knows itself.
0: And he discovered X-rays.
1: Is he actually going to get this?
4: If you get this wrong, you lose £218,000.
5: Wireless telegraphy is what we have now, so that wasn't around.
6: This is making me very nervous.
5: In 1901.
6: I don't want him to lose some
5: money. Cosmic radiation.
6: Seems a nice chap.
0: X-rays, final answer.
7: Oh, wow, he's locked in.
6: Okay, locked in.
3: No, he's going for it.
4: Jeez.
8: Brave man.
9: Oh, my God, it's wrong.
4: That is the right answer.
9: Oh, right.
3: Well done!
1: Oh, my God!
3: What, yes, Roman!
1: G!
4: Here we go. This is it. Ready?
9: Let's have a look for the million.
4: Used since 1876, which trademark logo is described in the James Joyce novel Ulysses?
9: Oh, now you should know this.
10: Yeah. I do like Ulysses.
4: And depicted in works by Manet and Picasso.
3: Oh, fuck.
9: Manet and Picasso, were they painters?
8: Yeah.
9: They painted pictures, didn't they?
4: Bass Ale.
9: Oh, Bass Ale! I bet it's that.
4: Coca-Cola or Stella Artois?
1: No idea.
3: Stella Artois.
5: Oh, you'll know about Stella, you drink enough of it.
3: I know, dude, but I don't know if it was used since 1876.
6: No. I've seen Bass Ale in a picture by Manet.
9: Well, that's the answer.
6: Of the barkeeper.
0: I've got something in my head.
1: He's smiling because he knows it.
0: But I'm not sure it's right.
3: Oh, shite!
0: So, can I take 50-50?
9: Yes. Yeah. Nice one, Bert.
11: I have never seen anybody do a 50-50 on a £1 million question.
9: No, I haven't.
11: Usually, they've got no lifelines left.
4: All right, computer, could you take away two wrong answers, please?
9: Bass Ale!
6: Come on! It's Bass Ale. Coca-Cola wasn't invented.
0: I think Bass Ale is one of the oldest trademarks that has ever existed. And I think there's a painting by...
9: Manet,
0: which has it in.
3: Yeah. There's no Manet paintings with Coca-Cola truck driving through it, is there?
0: I think there's a lady. She is in front of a bar.
1: Do you know it?
3: No!
0: And there are some bottles behind her. And I think one of them might have the Bass logo, which is a red triangle.
9: Yes! What did I say? Red triangle. How did I know? Because I worked for them.
11: What, that in 1876?
0: I'm going to go for Bass Ale.
9: Hmm.
0: And that's my final answer.
1: Oh! Oh!
11: Oh, yes. My God, it's going
9: you're right, you're right. It's, hang on a minute, it's right.
10: Jeremy Clarkson rubs his eyes.
7: Oh, my days. Oh, mate, he's done it, innit? He's done it.
3: Please, please let somebody win £1 million.
4: You've won £1 million.
10: Danielle and Daniela celebrate.
5: Oh, well done.
6: He deserves it, Mary.
5: He doesn't, really.
10: Gold tinsel rains down.
9: Oh, I'd have to run round. I'd have to...
11: You know what, Jenny? You'd be sat there crying.
9: Oh, I would, yeah.
11: Thinking, I've got to give some to Lee.
9: I wouldn't. You'd be the last on my bloody list, Joe.
10: Gogglebox.

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1: Give me that, you little bargain hunter.
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1: 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That's one. 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That's three. 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
4: Lotto,
5: what are you playing that for?
4: Well, you know what they say? It could be you.
6: You're more likely to get struck by lightning.
7: You've just got to believe.
8: Believe? It's a conspiracy. No one ever wins.
7: I did.
8: Apart from her.
9: We did.
8: Apart from them.
10: It was me, and it could be you.
11: Hold up.
5: Well, what makes you so sure?
4: I just have this feeling that...
3: It could be you.
4: Yeah, what he said.
7: Yeah, I know. It could be you.
12: The name's Smokey. I'm just a cat stuck in this wretched world. Catnip, overrated. My so-called owners, a couple of schmucks. And then there's Luna. She's the only reason I haven't thrown myself to the dogs. But she's with the chump next door.
13: For anyone to win a prize of money. And that's who we are.
7: Yeah.
13: We've got good integrity. And I want you to know that we are not here to go around gossiping because I'm not that sort of person. All right?
14: Hope someone turns up with some drinks soon.
13: Not once have I purposely ignored.
7: Yeah.
13: Not once have I been rude.
7: Yeah, we've said that. You do acknowledge
13: it. And not once have I attacked your personality and who you are as a character.
7: Yeah. Yeah.
13: I'm respectful.
14: Yeah. Yous haven't, but it has happened in here.
15: I think people took a different view of us when the Scouse House went out. That's what I think.
14: Yous loved them, didn't you?
15: You loved them.
16: Yeah, I'm not going to lie, I was really close with them.
15: Yeah.
17: Oh, Jesus Christ, I can't deal with this. I can't deal with this. It's just confrontation. I hate it.
14: It's just it is a big game, isn't it?
13: But it's not just a game, though, Jordan. No, you've got to have your principles and you've got to treat people with respect.
14: Right, so I'm sorry for the way I was with you today.
13: Thank you.
14: I apologise if you think I've been playing a game. Let's just move on from it, all right?
17: Fair enough.
14: When I seen Wendy this morning and I decided to blank her, it was a bit harsh. Realistically, I probably shouldn't have done it.
18: I think we should just pass it to Jordan and that's it. But if we don't have a chance, at least he knows to get it.
17: Yeah, we'll see. We love the Losman Storics so much, but our plan is to go to Jordan and explain that for us to make it far in this, we might have to go against them.
19: Hello, guys.
20: Hi, guys.
21: Hello, guys.
20: Hi, guys.
15: Did you enjoy joining?
20: It was lovely.
13: How are you feeling?
20: A bit nervous. Yeah. How are you feeling?
13: I'm actually need a drink. Should we go and get a drink?
20: Let's get a little drink.
13: Thinking about the Khans, you know, they need something from us. So going into this, we do need to get our game faces on to protect the Braydens.
14: Your Jenga's intense.
20: Like, yeah.
14: We normally just go like that, and that's like a test.
22: Jordan removes a wooden block from a tall stack.
20: Ooh.
13: Right, okay.
23: Who do you think is the biggest game player in here?
14: The Braydens.
23: Braydens.
14: Because they team up on people, and get families out.
13: Right, yeah.
14: Just keep your eyes open.
13: Yeah, I'll keep them peeled.
23: Should we sit on this table, maybe?
13: Should we sit here?
23: Yeah.
14: Who do you think is the biggest game player?
23: Maybe, I don't know. I feel like maybe like the Braydens.
13: We agree with who you want to give the immunity to. So we wanted immunity for the Braydens, but we'll go with the Campbell Browns. I think we're going to be voting for the Losman Storrocks. And we wondered if you would vote the same. Just wondered if that can influence your vote.
23: Honestly, Wendy,
13: I said you're full.
23: No. You have to make a decision.
7: Do you mind if I join you?
13: No, of course not.
20: Come on, sit. I mean, I just didn't expect so many families willing to like sell each other out and like, you know, fill people's heads with things. And I think certain households have taken the opportunity to kind of try, you know, orchestrate our opinion on people. And I'm not here for that.
23: Yeah. I'm going to be back, guys. I'm coming back. I'm just helping with the Barbie.
7: Okay.
23: I'll keep my drink there because I'm coming back.
22: The Campbell Grahams and the Braydens head over to the barbecue with food.
24: Everyone seems like they've been having a good old chit-chat.
7: Yeah, I know. How much have we missed?
25: Anyone want a burger? Come over.
7: It's interesting to see if anybody comes over to us. They have to come past us to go to the bar.
0: How are you feeling today anyway? Like, how do you feel about the drama? Because you've been here, like, from the beginning.
1: Right now, we're in a situation which we don't want to get you guys into because you guys seem very lovely, yeah. But I feel like right now there's... OK, cool. There's beef going on between the Bradens and the Losmans. And this is causing, like, a separation,
0: isn't it?
1: I'm about good vibes and protecting my business.
0: Yes, exactly.
1: So when I'm hearing this in one ear, I'm hearing
0: this other. No, I'm like, you know what? I hope everyone works it out. Mm-hmm. I hope everyone works it out. But in the meanwhile, we've got to protect our peace, mate, because it's getting heavy. Do you know what I mean? It was so fun when we came in so lighthearted, and all of a sudden, oh my God, this person, that person, oh my God. I was like, what the hell have I walked into?
1: It's calm. You guys have come here.
0: Yeah.
1: Just have fun, you know what I'm saying? Yeah. And also, I mean, of course, try to win a competition, isn't it?
0: But everyone wants to win, and you know, the time to do that is, like, in the challenges. Mm. Go hard in the challenges.
1: Miriam is very gorgeous. I like her vibe. Miriam.
22: Beef patties being turned over on a grill. Paul's tending to the barbecue. Farhad approaches Tara and Jordan.
1: Sorry, is it all right if I...
2: Yeah, I wanted to talk to you.
0: Oh,
2: though.
0: Yeah, okay. Sorry.
2: But
0: bye, guys.
2: Should we sit down, big dog? Yeah, sit on the cushions.
1: But, yeah.
9: What are you saying?
2: So, I feel like it's been very hard for us. We feel like all the boys are after this. Everyone's gonna come for us. We're gonna be the next target. Listen me out. The Bradens may get everyone on their side and, you know, come for us.
9: So what you wanna do, vote for us?
2: We can't stab you guys in the back. We can't do that.
9: The way the vote's gonna go now is it'll be 3-3 in a split decision.
2: Is it?
9: I don't think that you're gonna be next to go. But I honestly think that if you decide to turn, which is fair enough, if that's what you wanna do, do it. But doesn't shine you in a good light, because what do people like about you in here is that you're true to yourself and you're genuine. And then if you go and put a sign outside our door, nobody's going to think you're genuine. Every house in this place is going to look at you and think they're playing a massive game. That's what it's going to look like, mate. Think about that.
2: True that.
19: I mean, that is a mad one, you know, because...
1: He's right, he's not wrong.
19: It's between the Losmans or the Bradens. And I don't know what to do, you know, this is tough.
22: Farhad's hand is over his mouth in contemplation. Tara and Harrison.
21: You know, the decision we've got to, like, make today.
0: Yeah.
21: Type thing. I just wondered if, you know, overnight you had more time to, like, think about it or whatever, and, you know, we can come to that kind of agreement.
23: I do think the Campbell Grahams would be the top choice, just purely because I feel like they've been very genuine.
21: Definitely deserve it. They're great people.
23: Yeah.
21: The only kind of, like, little worry we had is obviously we're great friends with the Bradens. We just want to make sure that they don't get voted out of the next, like, removal type thing.
23: Do you know something? I've not had the time I wanted to get to know the Bradens yet, and I know, like, obviously you guys are so close to them.
21: Hopefully you get to mingle with them a lot more today.
23: Yeah.
21: Like, obviously this is a very intense, like, topic, but I think, you know, listening to, like, you girls talk about how well you've gotten with the Campbell Grahams, I think we're definitely, you know, willing to go with you guys.
23: Oh, are you
21: and,
23: sure?
21: And we can give that kind of immunity to them, then, and I guess when the reveal comes out, we're all on the same page, and then when there's no mix-up.
23: I got approached by Harrison when we were making a decision about who we were going to give the immunity to, and Harrison did proceed to say to me, we are happy to give immunity to the Campbell Grahams, but you aren't going to vote for the Bradens, are you? And I thought that was just a bit of a contrast. I really didn't like that, because I wouldn't do that to someone else.
0: Well, thank you so much.
2: Thank you.
0: Well, you know, it means so much that you've, like,
21: heard us.
0: Like, yeah, it's crazy.
26: Can I have a rose then, please? Thank you.
27: Alicia just doesn't speak to me.
28: But she hasn't spoken to me. And none of them have.
27: No, that's fine.
28: I don't care. It's always, like I say, everyone was going to unlock your door until they've come. You notice?
27: That's fine, just leave it. I'm enjoying myself now.
22: Dave took Cinta some food. Zach's with Lucas and Nathan.
29: So, what do we think about the cars? Do you reckon the Losmans got into their head?
9: I mean, I think the Losmans are going to try and get to everyone's head. Do you know what I mean? They've done it from day one.
29: Every single household.
9: It's whether they let him. Every single household they've gone to, they've got into their heads. Do you know what I mean? The new neighbours come in, they're straight round.
30: The only thing that could happen that could go in our favour is that the uni boys turn on the Losmans from that alliance.
29: I can't see them just turn on the Losmans. Everyone else is going to see their relationship with them. Mm-hmm. And if they just turn on them, they're just going to look like absolute fools.
3: They're alienating themselves, aren't they? Yeah. Do you know what I mean?
29: The uni boys, they've been pulled into the Losman Sturrock's trap and almost been brainwashed.
3: We are going to be vulnerable. Potentially they could have three and we could have three.
4: I just hope that the Cards just deserve smart enough to realise that he is tricking them. So, yeah, we'll find out.
22: Which one's the veggie barbie? Miriam sits down on a green crochet pouf opposite Jordan and Kevin on the grass.
20: How are you guys doing?
9: Shiting it. Look at my family sat on their own. Know what I mean? We've just been teamed up against. I just feel at the moment like I've looked over and seen Mum and Dave sat by themselves again with Katie. And everybody else seems to be having a good time. And it's just highlighting now that something needs to be said.
20: Hiya.
5: Hey, come guys. Join. Oh, I'm full. That burger was so nice.
20: I did not expect this to be like this.
9: This is what it's like.
5: I feel like for us, it's just the way that we've been trapped. Like, you know, we, especially with the Raidens, like, the girls just do not like us at all. Like, and I think it's obvious.
9: I'm going to tell them that the way they've treated my mum and my wife and my stepdad is horrible.
20: Listen, we know that your intentions are good. Just keep it calm.
5: Yeah.
20: I know your intentions are good. Keep it calm.
5: George is so protective over family and friends. You know, if you're part of our people, we've got you. We've got you all the way. But we are that family that if somebody does do something wrong, we'll call them out, and then that's it. You know, we move on. Go and get a burger.
9: No, I don't want a burger. Yeah.
22: Jordan gets up and moodily walks off. Miriam looks stressed.
9: Big announcement. Something needs to be said, so I'm going to have to go and tell him exactly how I feel and then deal with the consequences afterwards.
22: The neighbourhood.

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2: Hello, everyone. Have you all got a minute?
3: Me and Kevin are looking at each other, like, side-eyeing, like, what the hell is going on here?
2: Everyone got a minute?
4: A minute?
2: Yeah.
3: All right.
2: What's happened so far in this neighbourhood, I think we can all agree we've had a pretty good experience, yeah? Right? But equally, I think there's been a lot of nasty things happening from other people, mainly you guys, right? Icing them out. I haven't even bothered speaking to him, right?
5: I think that's wrong. I've been true to myself. I don't agree with some of the things and your tactics that you've done.
2: Mm.
5: I'm not going around and going, vote for this person, vote for that person. I have been honest with how I feel.
6: To me, as coming in new, the Braydens haven't, like, tried to put an impression onto us about you guys. They haven't done that.
2: Well, that's just how we feel.
5: Do you think they tried to give you an impression on us when they first met you?
6: If I was put on the spot, I'd say, yeah.
2: Honestly, like, going forward, when all this stuff's not happening, we could all have a mint time, right? Because...
7: We can all have a mint time in here anyway,
2: we can, mate, right? We can.
7: No, it doesn't need to be like this.
2: We can, right? But look, honestly, I'd just rather protect my family than get in bed with a load of snakes.
7: Fella, you embarrass yourself
5: enough,
7: mate.
5: Wow, honestly.
7: No, you can say it. The truth will come out.
2: It will come out, mate. But do you know what, right?
7: Go on. So you can make a big thing about it.
8: Can I say something quickly?
7: Of course you can.
8: You've created this situation yourself through tactics. And now people feel uncomfortable spending time with you and the family. And I think that's a natural reaction to someone being the way you've been in here.
9: The nature of this place is it brings out the best and the worst in people. You know, I'm an interesting person and I'm a fun person. Nobody in your family, the girls, have not taken time to, like, get to know me as a person. I'm not just some serial monogamist and I go from husband to husband. Nobody spoke to me yesterday.
5: Christine, I don't think you may feel that way, but I don't know if you've spoke to me. I'm honestly confused at how they are sitting there and blaming us and not seeing that there are other households who have been offended by them at some point.
10: There's lots of things that people are saying, you did this, you did that, and all the rest of it. But this morning, me and Farhad, having a chat by the cafe, I got proper aired by Dave. Yeah, I'm thinking, hang on a minute, none of that blanking childish crap. I can't be having any of that.
2: Thing is, though, when you've got, like, everybody in groups and you sat on your own, you just feel shite.
10: That was two people. That weren't groups.
11: I do think you have to take a little bit of ownership for... because you've sort of, like, come out quite strong and just said, you lot have done X, Y and Z and not taken any ownership for maybe how you've made other people feel.
2: Yeah,
11: so
2: yeah.
11: I do think there has to be some side of that where you have to say, right, OK, have my actions warranted people's reaction to you?
2: I'm not really bothered if people...

0: think that it was uncalled for because this is the game. And some of the snakes that are slithering around in here and getting away with it, I'd rather just put them in the place.
1: Oof, as much as I love an awkward silence, I think it's time I drop by with some news. And it's juicier than one of Paul's burgers.
2: Hello, everybody. Hi. Oh, what a lovely welcome. Thank you very much. I think I smelled beef, and it's not coming from the grill. all right, if you'd like to gather round. There you go.
3: What is Graham up to now?
2: Khan Alliance. But I can now tell you, the Pesca Khan Alliance were given a very exciting opportunity to share their immunity with one household for the next removal.
4: Farhad.
5: This is going to change things. There's always a plot twist. Oh, my days. You can't rest in this neighbourhood.
6: We are feeling vulnerable. We're worried about the next removal, but we've built a good connection with the Pescas, so this might work in our favour.
2: So I think it's time we find out who they've chosen. So, Pesca Khan Alliance, please reveal your choice.
7: So, we've collectively decided that we're going to save the Campbell Grahams.
2: Okay, big smiles over there. So I left you discussing that. Was it a tough decision to make or quick?
8: I think we both agreed that we absolutely love the Campbell Grahams, love everyone else as well, but we just find them so lovely.
2: And did everyone agree? Do you have to be convinced, Pescots, or...?
7: Lots of people in the frame that we wanted to share immunity with, but each and every one of the Campbell Grahams are just absolutely amazing people, and we want them here longer.
9: We're definitely grateful that the Pescot Khans chose us. It's actually fantastic, so I'm thankful to them. But something good happens in the neighbourhood, you always have to question the motives behind it. Being in this environment makes you a bit paranoid.
2: Braden, you've got kind of connections on that side of the close. Are you surprised, disappointed you weren't picked?
10: I mean, everyone wants immunity, but actually, they're a lovely family, so we're happy for them anyway, so...
3: I am a little bit disappointed. The Campbell Grahams deserve it, but it leaves us in a potentially dangerous spot of being voted in the next removal.
2: So, there you have it. The Pescot, the Khans, the Campbell Grahams are all immune from the next removal. And that removal is happening right now.
4: Jordan.
0: I don't know what is going to happen, to be honest. It's stressful, and my hands haven't sweated as much in my life.
2: Remember, you can only vote for the Uni Boys, the Losman Sturricks, and the Bradens. All right, off we go.
0: Whatever we've got to do to win, we're prepared to do. Our closest ally is the Uni Boys. However, I don't know what they're thinking, and they could vote for us. Just remember what it can do for how you look. Just remember that. You know what I mean? But I think the chances of that is quite low, and I would consider them allies and friends.
11: See you guys in a bit.
6: Well, we've got our two votes straight away, haven't we? We've tried to get on with everyone, we've tried to be pleasant, but seeing alliances be built within the neighbourhood, and we feel like there's some strong connections between the Khan girls and the Uni Boys and the Losmans. It's left us feeling a little bit vulnerable.
4: Dark clouds form over the village as the removal truck drives towards the houses. In slow motion, Graham walks past the cafe. Jordan looks out of a window.
11: Got it.
12: Yeah.
11: See you later.
12: We'll be fine.
4: Lucas.
13: We're feeling a little bit nervous because we think there could be a few households that are thinking now's the time that they could possibly take us out.
4: Alicia.
14: I'm really nervous.
15: We are the biggest game players and the biggest rivals in here. We've ruffled too many feathers not to get removal signs in front of our house.
16: It's rough, it's rough, it's rough. Oh.
4: DJ.
12: We're all trying to keep loyal, but at the same time trying to win. Today we got a bit conflicted between those two aims.
4: One member from each household gathers in front of Graham in the centre between the houses as the others watch through their windows.
2: Neighbours, it's that time again. The next removal is here.
4: Harrison, Donna, Christine, Lucas, Iman and DJ. For sale signs.
1: Next time on The Neighbourhood.
10: They've lied. They spread false information, and actually, they tried to tarnish people's character.
5: This is where all the twists come.
8: Oh, no. If the Khans have made an agreement with them, then we'll be gone.
16: I just feel so bad.
17: It feels a bit like starting again.
2: Probably a lot of you are wondering, oh, when are we going to meet the new neighbours? Well, I can reveal that you already have. There have been some reports of strange goings-on. And keep your enemies close.
18: Oh, what the hell? Too many things were going on. My brain was confuzzled.
19: It should have been me, Sharon.
2: Tonight, one household will become the powerhouse, allowing them to secretly control the neighborhood. But who will it be?
4: Bird boxes on tree trunks in a misty wooded area in the dark.
20: 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Not so lucky for Kate on Sunday night when she gets flak from all sides when her bold rescue mission backfires. Brand new drama Secret Service continues Sunday night at 9. Up next tonight, though, it's the news at 10.

0: Goody.
1: I've left my phone at home and I need to call my boyfriend.
2: That's all right. You seemed a bit drunk when you came in last night, so we need to take some.
1: No, drunk. I wasn't drunk. Can you tell us what he did to you?
3: Well, no, I can't because I don't remember any of it. I'm certain he drugged me.
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7: There's another. 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
8: They didn't really believe anything that I said.
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10: We are now asking any women who think they may have been attacked to come forward.
1: All these women who've gone through what I went through.
11: 43 positively linked.
1: Because the police didn't do their job properly.
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1: They shouldn't be allowed to get away with what they've done.
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16: In court, charged with the attempted murder of 2 Jewish men and the attempted murder of his friend earlier in the day. Issa Suleiman has been remanded in custody for the knife attacks that left 2 men in hospital and has left a community in shock, fearing for their safety.
17: Most of my customers here, 90% are saying we are thinking to move.
18: Are you thinking of moving?
17: Yeah. I'm not thinking, I'm moving.
16: The Met Police Commissioner, Sir Mark Rowley, says he needs more resources to keep Jewish people safe.
19: I'm leading a shrinking organisation. I've been saying that for 3.5 years I've been commissioner. I don't think it's right that policing is shrinking at the speed it is, but that's what successive chancellors have done and I have to work around that.
16: Meanwhile, following a backlash, Green Party leader Zach Polanski apologises for sharing a post on social media questioning the force used by officers during the arrest. Also tonight, new rights for renters come into force today, but could it make it harder for those looking for somewhere to live? The King touches down in Bermuda to a warm welcome after treading a diplomatic tightrope in the US. And can Hearts break 40 years of dominance by Celtic and Rangers and win the Scottish Premiership?

0: This is ITV News at 10 with Charlotte Hawkins.
1: Good evening. Ever since Wednesday's terror attack in Golders Green, we have heard the anxieties and outright anger of Jewish communities who no longer feel safe in the place they call home. One plea from them has been for real action from the government and the police, which will actually provide them greater protection amid rising anti-Semitism. Yet today, from the man in charge of policing London's streets, came a startling admission. Met Commissioner Sir Mark Rowley says he doesn't have the resources to keep Jewish people safe. He said the decisions of successive chancellors had left him with a shrinking organisation in dire need of investment to stop incidents like that in Golders Green from happening again. His comments came as the man charged with two counts of attempted murder in connection with that attack and a third attempted murder earlier the same day appeared in court.
2: Arriving at court, the man accused of carrying out a terror attack on the Jewish community. Issa Suleiman. Appearing with slight swelling on his face, the British citizen born in Somalia showed no emotion. Before the attack, he'd been living in supported accommodation in London, following release from a psychiatric hospital. He's also accused of stabbing another man. The 45-year-old had been referred to the anti-extremism programme Prevent in 2020, but his file had been closed. Details that raise even more questions about the competency of the authorities and the level of protection available to the Jewish community. Perhaps even more concerning, in an extraordinary concession this morning, the Met Police Commissioner said the force doesn't have the resources to properly tackle anti-Semitism.
3: I don't think it's right that policing is shrinking at the speed it is, but that's what successive chancellors have done, and I have to work around that. But here's a new investment that needs making to give the proper protection to Jewish communities that we've managed to squeeze out of other places temporarily.
2: The government's now investing an extra £25 million to protect Jewish communities. But a former government intelligence advisor says the problems go deeper.
4: Prevent needs to be binned. It needs to be replaced by an effective strategic approach to radicalization in our country.
5: For people here, it's not just about funding. It's about dealing with the root causes. Clamping down on extremist Islamist ideologies, investigating Iranian influence, and a heavier hand in dealing with anti-Semitic slogans, both at protests and online, which people here feel the police have failed to do.
2: Elon is a scribe.
6: I love this country. I used to go out to the city nearly every week, go around. I used to feel free. We used to love it. Most of my customers here, 90% are saying we are thinking to move.
7: Are you thinking of moving?
6: Yeah. I'm not thinking, I'm moving.
2: But in the aftermath of the attack, there is, amongst fear, a sense of resilience amongst a community that feels proudly British.
8: She carries her stick, I don't know how much that's going to help, but anyway.
9: And you'd be willing to use it?
10: 100%! If it's their life or mine, excuse me, it's a no-brainer.
8: It's feeling very uneasy for all the Jews, I think. Stop, because it doesn't stop the Jews from going in the streets and doing their business.
2: Little confidence currently in the promise of more protection from the police and government. Sam Holder, News at 10, Golders Green.
1: The Prime Minister earlier added his voice to the criticism of Green Party leader Zach Polanski over a social media post he shared. The message on X condemned the police officers who detained the Golders Green suspect for kicking him in the head during the arrest. Footage you'll see shortly. Mr. Polanski has now apologised for sharing that post.
11: The Green Party is locked in campaign mode, but in recent days, attention has shifted onto the party's response to the terror attack in Golders Green. Officers were filmed detaining a suspect, and it is this moment when an officer kicked the suspect in the head after he had been tasered that Zach Polanski seemed to criticise in a social media post. He has now backtracked and issued an apology. In a statement, he said, "Everyone in leadership has a responsibility for lowering the temperature at a time of such tension, and I apologise for sharing a tweet in haste." The head of the Metropolitan Police was so concerned by his post that he wrote directly to Polanski saying that he was disappointed.
3: Of course, there's going to be sort of eccentricities and nonsense online, but if an eminent person steps into operational policing and appears to criticise what they're doing, when I need officers day in, day out to be confident on the streets of London, I need to correct that so that we can do our job policing London.
11: And some within his own party, even the man who lost to him in the leadership race, have raised concerns.
5: I do welcome Zach's apology. He's recognised in what he said that he should have waited to see what the evidence was. All of us have, as politicians, have a responsibility to think about how we communicate, including on really difficult issues.
11: While other political leaders have also been critical.
12: For politicians to wade in, as Zach Polanski did, is disgraceful. He's not fit to lead any political party.
13: If someone that Zach Polanski loved had just been stabbed, I don't think he'd be worried about how the police were disarming that person.
14: A political leader was criticising the police officers. Sometimes that might be appropriate, but in this case it clearly wasn't.
11: It is the last thing the Green Party will have wanted or needed, especially in the run-up to the local elections.
1: And Shihab is here now. Shihab, we saw in Sam's piece just how worried people are living in Golders Green. How would you assess the government response so far?
4: Yeah, there is obviously and quite rightly a sense of fear and tension because of what we've seen happen. And there has been some criticism, particularly from campaign groups, who have said that the government is simply not doing enough. Campaign groups in particular have been highlighting the fact that although the rhetoric has been strong, they feel as though the policing presence hasn't quite been strong enough to make sure that the British Jewish community in particular feels safe after an incident like this. We saw that manifest. We saw protests outside of Downing Street. We saw people gathering and heckling the Prime Minister when he went to Golders Green yesterday. Now, the government on their side have said they've pledged an additional £25 million of additional funding that is supposed to be for policing for the British Jewish community. That brings the total to this year to £58 million. They are stressing that is the most a government has ever given the British Jewish community for policing in any given year. Opposition leaders have been saying actually what there needs to be is more visible policing, that it needs to be clear in Jewish areas outside of synagogues that effort is being made to make sure they're safe. I've been speaking to government ministers and they say their priority right now is to make sure that not only is the community reassured, but the tension comes down a hell of a lot.
1: It's a time of real concern, isn't it, Shihab? Thanks very much for that. Today represented something of a power shift between private renters and landlords. The Renters' Rights Act closes the door on the era of no-fault evictions. Since the late 80s, they had meant tenants could be evicted with little notice and no reason. Scotland got rid of them in 2017, and now England has followed suit. Other changes include limiting rent increases to once a year and an end to bidding wars between prospective tenants. Landlords can also no longer refuse tenants because they receive benefits or have children. And tenants also get the legal right to request to have a pet. Some landlords fear it shifts the balance too far. For renters, it should provide more security, although it comes too late for some.
15: Does anyone know where this is going?
16: With their entire lives packed into these boxes, the Coleman family from Surrey have just been evicted from their home of 10 years. A desperate scramble to find a new property followed, which is smaller and more expensive for the family of four.
15: Out of the blue, we got the dreaded hand-delivered letter. There was no sorry, there was no apologies, there's no reason, there's no explanation. It is just, in 2 months, you're not allowed to live in this house anymore. My wife and I were kind of shaking, you know, tears from the kind of the kids of, you know, we're not allowed to live here. And even just how do you tell kids that?
16: From today, these no-fault evictions will be banned. Too late for the Colemans, but the reforms will bring more security to 11 million private renters.
17: This has been billed as the biggest reform to the rental sector for a generation, spelling the end of no-fault evictions and rebalancing the power between tenants and landlords.
16: Manchester is a city on the rise, with one of the highest proportions of rented homes in Britain.
18: Demand's really high.
16: This letting agent believes an end to fixed-term tenancies replaced by rolling contracts will bring greater flexibility.
18: It actually encourages longer tenancies. So whilst landlords are worried about potentially having a high turnover of tenancies and there being more cost involved, I think what the Renters' Rights actually brings is a more stable tenancy.
16: Yet some landlords warn the tougher rules mean they're selling, reducing supply and pushing up rental prices.
19: This is one we've recently renovated that is now for sale rather than being rented.
16: This Preston landlord says it'll be harder to get rid of bad tenants.
19: We're all worried about how we can take our homes back if things are going to go wrong. People don't pay the rent, if they trash the place.
20: But you will still have a legal right to evict for those reasons?
19: We will. The only issue with that is that some courts at the moment are running 6-9 months, sometimes even a year in arrears.
20: So it could take that long for you to get an eviction?
16: But charities disagree that these changes will exacerbate the shortage of housing.
21: Well, we know that the private rented sector has remained stable for many years. When similar legislation was passed in Scotland, we didn't see this mass exodus of landlords.
16: Most of these reforms are England only, but discrimination rules protecting those with kids and on benefits will also apply in Scotland and Wales. For tenants, this is a historic day after years of campaigning that many hope will strengthen their right to have somewhere to call home. Sarah Corker, News at 10.
1: Some breaking news now, and thousands of people have been evacuated from Birmingham's Utilita Arena tonight after police discovered what they called a potential suspicious bag. Comedian Peter Kay was performing at the arena and was about 45 minutes into his act when it was cut short. Police in the city say that a 19-year-old man is in custody and the site is being searched as a precaution. Videos on social media showed people calmly leaving the venue during the evacuation. The King has traded in the White House for the white sandy beaches of Bermuda on the latest leg of his royal tour. After 4 days walking the diplomatic tightrope alongside Donald Trump in Washington, there certainly seemed a more relaxed atmosphere as Charles was welcomed.
22: There could not have been a more different feel to the royal tour here than the one the King had left behind in the USA. No political tensions, no unpredictable president, no big formal speeches. Bermuda was one of the first English colonies founded by chance after a shipwreck in 1609. Today it remains a British overseas territory, and this is the first one Charles has visited as King. Bermuda's history, as the King was reminded today, does include the stain of the transatlantic slave trade. Without large plantations, however, the numbers here were much smaller. Nevertheless, the Gombe dancers who perform today are influenced, as history suggests, by West African, Caribbean and Native American traditions.
23: We don't let that past necessarily, that negative part of our past, always define of who we are today.
24: Is that because the slave trade here?
23: And I think that's why we are so progressive.
24: Is that because the slave trade here wasn't as, in terms of numbers, wasn't
23: perhaps,
24: as great?
23: Perhaps. Right. Perhaps. I think that may be the main thing.
22: Royal tours to former British colonies have not had a great track record in recent years, but this King has shown before he wants to acknowledge the past, no matter how painful it is.
25: It's complex, and I think the King understands the complexity of the history, and that was conveyed inside. Yeah.
22: These days, Bermuda thrives as a financial haven and a tourist destination, and cruise ships now tower over the old Royal Navy terminal. And these islands know the value of preserving the island's natural heritage. Who wouldn't want to help hermit crabs survive in a paradise like this? Sometimes the job of a monarch is to travel to Washington on government orders to patch up relations with Donald Trump. Sometimes is to show some love to a former colony where the King remains the head of state. What a difference a day makes.
1: And we can speak to Chris in Bermuda tonight. Chris, looking back at the week, two very different visits to Bermuda and then America before. This has been an important time for the monarchy, hasn't it?
24: Yeah, it certainly has. Good evening, Charlotte. It's 6 o'clock in the evening here in Bermuda and at Government House, which you can see behind me there. The King is about to undertake a reception for... In fact, there's a load of cars just coming into the driveway here to meet him. It's actually a reminder that everything he's done this week, two big speeches in America, one to Congress, one at the White House, zipping up and down the East Coast of America, five meetings with Donald Trump, and now after a full day in Bermuda, he's got a garden party here. It says something about the stamina of this particular monarch, 77 years old and, of course, still having cancer treatment. But I think when you look back at what he's achieved this week, no matter how big or small the gains are, no matter how long or short they may last, and, you know, we had that significant announcement from Mr. Trump yesterday about Scottish whiskey tariffs, I think people will look back at this particular week and what's happened in the US in particular, but also here in Bermuda, as a very significant one in the King's reign.
1: Chris, live in Bermuda there, many thanks. And if you enjoyed our coverage of King Charles's historic visit to the United States, you can scan the QR code here for more in-depth analysis in the latest episode of Talking Royals, including how Charles walked the diplomatic tightrope in his meetings with President Donald Trump. Now, it's nearly 3 years since 2 8-year-old girls were killed when a 4x4 crashed into their London school. Today, a woman was charged over their deaths. Nuria Sajjad and Selina Lau died when a Land Rover crashed into a tea party to celebrate the end of term at the study prep school in Wimbledon in July 2023. 49-year-old Claire Fremantle is accused of 2 counts of causing death by dangerous driving, plus 7 counts of causing serious injury by dangerous driving. Police previously said she suffered an epileptic seizure and would face no action. Her lawyer said she will deny charges when she appears in court next month. The meningitis outbreak in Canterbury in March brought to the forefront of all our minds the risk posed by the infection. It claimed the lives of 2 young people and it posed the question of how to better protect people. A leading organisation says one solution is a free national meningitis B vaccination programme for all teenagers. That strain in particular, because data shared with us suggests many teens aren't protected against it.
0: When a silent killer swept through Kent, many across the UK watched with anxiety. The meningitis outbreak left 2 young people dead and dozens in hospital.
6: So I need to get to the very top of your arm.
0: As health officials raced to contain the spread, it ignited fresh debate about vaccinations. For Lisa, it was painfully reminiscent. Just over a decade ago, when she was a student at the University of Kent, meningitis B left her in intensive care.
7: It became life-threatening.
0: But surviving was only the first hurdle.
7: Coming out of meningitis, I had a severe stammer. I couldn't speak without hesitation. I'd lost my confidence completely.
8: The Meningitis Research Foundation has analysed the most recent annual data from all 4 nations of the UK and shared the findings exclusively with us. Across the UK, there were 475 annual cases of invasive meningococcal disease, and overwhelmingly, the B strain was the leading cause. That's the same type we saw in the Kent outbreak. In fact, for teenagers in England and Northern Ireland, it was the cause of all cases. Scotland and Wales don't publish the data by age group.
0: But currently, teenagers can't get the meningitis B vaccine on the NHS.
9: They're the future of our country. And we are looking at an age group that is not protected when they could be. And that's why we want to see a national immunisation programme rolled out, freely available through the NHS.
0: The Health Secretary has asked officials to review meningitis vaccines. The Department of Health told us the UK has a world-leading national immunisation programme that's regularly updated to provide the best protection for the public. Rebecca Barry.
10: Hi! So his name's Paul.

0: menu?
1: Yeah, ready now.
2: Yeah, me too. Can I have the gambas pil-pil, please?
0: Yes, you can.
2: And could I be awkward and say, is there anything that the chef could throw together for Firpy?
0: I will find out.
1: I'll just have the Korean fried chicken, please.
0: Got it.
1: That's it. Thank you.
2: Thank you. To a first date.
1: So when was the last date you went on?
2: I've not been on a date for the last... certainly not for the last 5 years. Yeah.
1: So I am the first date you've had within 5 years?
2: Yeah, I know.
1: Wow, that's amazing.
2: I've just had other priorities, if I'm honest, and other things that I've been trying to deal with.
3: Dan watches over the balcony as a man sings downstairs.
2: Something happening?
1: Someone singing.
2: Oh, right, OK.
1: Like opera singing.
2: I couldn't hear anything. I don't know whether you've noticed. I'm deaf. So...
1: Are you?
2: Yeah, I'm completely deaf.
1: What, so you just lip read?
2: I'm lip reading, yeah.
1: Wow, that's incredible.
2: Yeah.
1: So are you partially deaf? Or...
2: No, I'm pretty much completely deaf.
1: Wow, why did it happen?
2: I had what I thought was flu, and within a few weeks, I couldn't hear anything. It was horrendous.
0: It was a shock. Bang. I've got to be honest, I just thought, well, nobody's going to want to date me. I'm somehow less attractive.
1: Well, I wouldn't have been able to tell at all that you're deaf.
2: Yeah.
1: That's incredible.
2: Yeah, that's good to know, because a lot of people, I think, don't bother to make the effort, and I don't think they realise that actually it's not as hard as they think.
1: Well, that's right. That's your proof of that.
0: The hardest part of losing my hearing was that I was always a very sociable person. And so, you know, I would be in restaurants, I would be in bars, and those environments now are just, oh, you know, hell. But Firpy, who's my hearing support dog, he's brilliant for meeting people. And when people ask me questions about him, I can lip-read those questions easily, and I can tune in to them.
1: Fair play to you. I think you've been through a lot.
2: Yeah, sometimes at the end of a hard day, you need a cuddle, don't you?
1: Yeah, you do.
2: Can definitely recommend dogs for that, though.
1: Yeah. Yeah, warm, furry, cosy.
2: Yeah.
1: Yeah.
2: Exactly.
3: Natalie and Paul.
4: So, have you got any children or anything?
5: Yeah, I've got a daughter.
4: Yeah.
5: She's like 14.
4: Okay.
5: So she's like, but she don't live like anywhere near me. So
4: oh,
5: like that.
4: Okay.
5: So it's like, when I was in Afghan the first time.
4: Yeah.
5: I missed my daughter's birth. Like I weren't now. Like I couldn't come back.
4: Right. I see. Yeah, that must be tough. How was your partner at the time about that?
5: I think she really struggled with it. Really struggled with it, you know. My dad was in the army as well, you know, so he was a big guy, a little bit taller than me, to be fair. He was like 6'6", you know,
4: oh, wow.
5: So it's like, yeah. My dad died when I was like 12, so it done me in a little bit.
6: It didn't hit me till like later on in life, you know. I just sort of like blocked it out. I think it does eat away at you, and I think you just got that like inbuilt thing that you don't like showing weakness, if that makes sense, you know. Like even though it's still a thing, you know. But
3: Paul bites his lip.
5: Like if this was a couple of years ago,
4: you wouldn't have been able to do it.
5: I wouldn't even spoke about it. I think like when you don't talk about it, it just eats away a little bit, and then you just sort of you don't deal with it. Yeah, it's just my world a little bit, you know. So it's like.
6: Yeah, my dad was like my hero, really. Just mad, obviously. I ain't seen him in like all that time. We just go through life. You just sort of think, oh, I wish I had my dad there. Do you know what I mean?
5: Yeah, it is hard because I think to myself, like, he's been gone a while, 1995. Yeah, and he's, yeah, just, he does, yeah.

0: That sounds so tough. So tough. That is huge. That is completely life-changing, losing a parent, particularly as a male. Your father is somebody that you need, isn't it?
1: Yeah, that's it.
0: Do you have any siblings?
1: No.
0: Okay, so it's just you.
1: Yeah.
2: She smiles softly at Paul. Kyle carries a drink on a tray past Fred.
1: Oh.
3: Go. Will I see you soon?
4: Yes, of course. Of course. It's a pleasure to meet you, David.
5: And you.
6: And well done again.
4: And you.
3: Bye.
4: Thank you for coming such a long way.
7: And you got the MTV interview and plane to Houston for the special back here on Friday. Listen to me now. Do you know who sold 4% of all the records purchased last year worldwide? Michael Jackson. Not the Jackson 5. Michael Jackson. And I think you could do even better. In fact, I've had an offer from CBS Records. It's a lot of money for you, Fred, and I think you should consider it.
8: Are you asking me to break up the band?
7: I'm just pointing out what awaits you if you go solo. An end to your frustrations.
8: My frustrations?
7: Paul?
5: I don't know what you're talking about, John.
7: I misunderstood.
9: Yes, sir.
4: Pull over. Stop the car. Pull over. Get out. Out.
5: Oh, what the
4: now.
5: Hell?
4: Get out of this car. You're fired.
5: What are you talking about? Fired.
4: I said, get out.
5: Freddy, you are
4: I said,
5: high.
4: Get out.
5: What are you talking about?
4: Out! Out, or I'll kill you.
7: Get out, you
4: treacherous piss flap.
5: You're not
4: get your
5: thinking
4: ass out of
5: clearly.
4: My car. Now. Get out! Out! Get your ass out of my car. Get out!
5: You're firing the wrong snake, Freddy. You regret it.
4: Get your ass out of here! Drive! Hey, watch it! Run, you asshole!
1: Suitcase? No, 100% your suitcase. But if your beach bag looks too feminine, I can't hold it.
0: No.
1: Or if you stacked it, then yeah, I'd help you up and I'd hold it for about 4 seconds while I give it back to you. Do you know what I mean? So it's like, but...
0: Right, okay, perfect.
1: No, because there's rules to this, do you know
0: yeah,
1: what I mean?
0: Yeah, there is rules.
10: Do you ever accidentally step on people's handbags? You know, when they're at the table.
11: For a hobby or...? No, because I'm so cripplingly self-aware that I'm like,
10: oh, God, I always step on them.
2: A white man in his 40s with grey hair, stubble and glasses sits down in the interview room.
12: 46-year-old tea merchant Eric has swapped his native Texas for Bath. Now he's hoping to turn over a new leaf in his dating game.
13: I've got a fairly dry sense of humour. A bit of sarcasm. I hear the word sassy a lot. This is so far outside of my comfort zone. I don't know if I can do this. Absolute nervousness. I will go in a hot mess because I don't even know if I know what I'm like on a date. I mean, it has been over 15 years.
14: How are you? You look happy to be here. It's nice to see.
13: I'm happy to be here.
14: How about you? I could see your smile from all the way down there. Where are you from? You're American, right?
13: Yeah, Texas.
14: Texas?
13: Yeah.
14: Oh, I love Texas. You ready for your date?
13: I am ready for my date, yes.
14: All right, man. Do you want me to take your coat or
13: yes,
14: do you want
13: please.
14: To keep it? Okay. Take a seat, man.
13: All right.
14: Enjoy your date.
13: Thank you. Hello, man.
15: Hello there.
13: How are you?
15: I'm well. How are you?
13: What can I get you?
15: Red wine.
13: Red wine?
15: Red wine.
13: Malbec or Cabernet?
15: Ooh, let's go cab.
13: Cab, yeah, why not?
14: And tell me, right, you're here obviously for a date. What's your type?
15: My type is just someone that doesn't let me just settle for being me. And so I need that little bit of a debate, a little bit of a pushback. you know, don't just get me my way.
16: Sort of poke you.
15: Yeah, that's it.
13: I need someone who can understand the very fine line between not giving me my way, but also not depriving me of what I want too much.
15: And so I need someone that can just keep up with my bad personality.
2: A white man with short, dark hair.
12: Hoping to breathe new life into his dating game is fertility expert, Stephen.
17: So I've been single for 5 years now. 40 in gay years is basically dead. You are not even put back onto the shelf. You're just dead. I do like to be mentally challenged. Just someone that you can have a lot of banter with, a lot of laughs, no long delayed silences.
18: Hello.
17: Hello, how are you?
18: How are you?
17: Nice to meet you.
18: Stephen, lovely
17: yes,
18: to meet you.
17: Nice to meet you too.
18: Great. Are you ready for your date?
17: Yeah, let's do this.
18: You know he's at the bar.
17: Is he?
18: Yeah, if you look to your right, to the bar there, you can see him.
17: Oh, okay. Not bad, yeah.
18: Not bad? You like what you see?
17: So far.
18: Shall I take you through?
17: Yeah, of course, thank
18: Come
17: you.
18: With me. Have fun, guys.
17: Hi, thank you. Hiya, nice to meet you.
19: Nice to meet you.
17: Stephen.
19: Eric.
17: Nice to meet you.
19: Nice to meet you.
17: Oh, nice place.
19: It is a nice place, yeah.
17: Hello. Hello.
18: Sorry to interrupt. Can I get you a drink?
17: Gin tonic, please.
18: GT, coming up.
19: Classic.
17: I know. Okay. 5 o'clock someplace.
19: I'm not knocking.
2: At Paul and Natalie's table.
20: Thank you, guys. If it's okay, we'll just leave the bill in the middle.
0: Okay, thank you. Thank you.
20: A little marshmallow on the top for you guys.
0: Oh, wow.
20: Thank you so much.
0: That's
20: thank you.
0: Thank you.
21: He seemed very genuine and compassionate. I don't really talk about things, you know. I just sort of, like, keep them to myself, really. If she wasn't that genuine, I probably wouldn't have, like, spoke about certain things.
1: Punching a couple more drinks and doing a kebab thing, innit? Do you know what I mean? Right, what's this bill saying?
0: Right, what should we do?
1: How much? No, I'm joking. I did it. It's fine.
0: Fabulous. Thank you so much.
1: No, it's fine. It's fine.
22: Would you like to see each other again?
21: I'd probably say yes. I'd probably see her again, yeah.
23: Absolutely agree.
1: Why? I'm on.
23: We're off
1: yeah.
23: The kebab tonight.
1: Oh, she loves a doner kebab ting.
0: True gentleman.
1: That's fine.
20: We knew that from the start.
1: Yeah, exactly. That was son.
23: You're really open, really honest, particularly about your past and things that have happened.
21: Yeah, yeah.
23: That's really attractive to me. You're a right geezer. So, looking forward to getting to know you a little bit more.
21: That's really nice, you know. I'd say you come across like a good person, yeah.
23: Thank you.
21: That's all right, it's all right.
18: Ciao, see you later.
0: Thanks a lot.
18: Bye.
0: Okay.
23: I've never dated anybody in the army before. Really looking forward to seeing the uniform. That's all I can say about that, really.
20: Well, enjoy your drinks and your kebab, yeah? Thank you so much.
0: Thank you.
20: Nice to meet you guys. Thank you.
16: No, he's not having that. Oh, here you go.
24: Just in time.
0: Oh, there we go. He was having a little bit of a paddy there.
24: Potato. Are you dinner? Here you go. It's your napkin.
0: Oh, wow. That looks amazing.
24: There you go.
0: Thank you. God.
16: Bless him. He doesn't like it.
2: Gerald.
19: All right.
13: Are we ready?
19: Are we ready?
13: Are you ready?
17: You go first.
13: And
19: I'm going to have the vegan hanging kebab. Oh, do I need to specify that I want the properly seasoned fries? If I find them to not be properly,
20: properly seasoned, there will be words.
19: My red wine does seem precariously low.
13: Okay, we can't have that. I'll be right back.
19: All right.
0: Perfect.
13: Okay,
0: thank you.
13: Perfect. You're welcome.
17: Being single's fine. It's not the same as coming back and having someone else there.
19: Maybe you had an absolute shit day. Then just hold me for a second.
17: Yeah.
19: Not too many seconds, because then you get all, ew, get off me.
17: Are you not a hugger?
19: Like, it's good and cute, but it has a finite time span. And then 3 minutes later, Big Spoon's arm is asleep. Oh, it doesn't, just like, ugh, it doesn't work.
17: Please tell me you actually last longer than 3 minutes.
2: First dates.

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11: 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Better than six.
12: Renton looks away.
11: Come on, man, I'm a fucking adult. 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
12: Tommy takes a note out of his pocket.
11: I've got the money.
12: Renton looks at him.
13: Personality. I mean, that's what counts, right? Personality. I mean, that's what keeps a relationship going through the years. Like heroin. I mean, heroin's got great fucking personality.
12: He opens the heel of his shoe to reveal a little heroin kit. Renton and Tommy both lie back on the floor after a hit, then Sick Boy. Renton buys more from Swanee.
14: Swanee taught us to adore and respect the National Health Service, for it was the source of much of our gear. 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We took morphine, diamorphine, cyclizine, codeine, temazepam, nitrazepam, phenobarbital, sodium amytal, dextropropoxetine, methadone, nalbuphine, pethidine, pentazocine, buprenorphine, dextromoramine,

0: methiazole. The streets are awash with drugs you can have for unhappiness and pain, and we took them all. Fuck it, we would have injected vitamin C if only they'd made it illegal.
1: The woman injects Swanee's groin. The first day of the Edinburgh Festival.
2: Pardon me, may I use your bathroom? Thank you.
1: Spud, Tommy, Begbie, Renton and Sick Boy stand in a line at the bar. They all follow the tourist into the toilets where Begbie beats them up. Sitting by the pool table, Begbie counts out money and gives some to Sick Boy, then some to Renton, who walks off.
3: Now then, boy, the fucking scag.
1: Renton walks out of the pub, then he's lying on the floor out of it.
0: But the good times couldn't last forever.
1: The woman walks through the house, screaming.
0: I think Alison had been screaming all day, but it hadn't really registered before. She might have been screaming for a week for all I knew. It had been days since I heard anyone speak, but surely someone must have said something in all that time. Surely to fuck someone must have.
4: Just fine.
0: Nothing could have been further from the truth. In point of fact, nothing was going to be just fine. On the contrary, everything was going to be bad. Bad? I mean, everything was going to be even worse than it already was.
1: Sick Boy runs to a cot in another room and stares down at it. The little baby lies dead on its back with its mouth and eyes open. The others stand around Sick Boy and look down at it.
0: It wasn't my baby. She wasn't my baby. Baby Dawn, she wasn't mine. Spuds, Swanee's, Sick Boy's. I don't know. Maybe Alison knew, maybe not. I wished I could think of something to say. Something sympathetic, something human.
5: See something, Mark?
0: I'm cooking up.
1: Renton walks into the other room where Alison sits on the floor and Spud leans against the doorframe. Swanee and Tommy follow him in. He sits on the floor and starts preparing heroin. Alison crawls towards him.
6: Kick us up a shot, Renton. I really need a hit.
0: And so she did. I could understand that, to take the pain away. So I cooked up and she got a hit. But only after me. That went without saying. Well, at least we knew who the father was now. It wasn't just the baby that died that day. Something inside Sick Boy was lost and never returned. It seemed he had no theory with which to explain a moment like this. Nor did I. Our only response was to keep on going and fuck everything. Pile misery upon misery, heap it up in a spoon and dissolve it with a drop of bile, then squirt it into a stinking purulent vein and do it all over again. Keep on going, getting up, going out, robbing, stealing, fucking people over, propelling ourselves with longing towards the day that it would all go wrong. Because no matter how much you stash or how much you steal, you never have enough. No matter how often you go out and rob and fuck people over, you always need to get up and do it all over again. Sooner or later, this kind of thing was bound to happen.
1: Renton and Spud stand in court.
7: Miss Crime, heroin addiction may explain your actions, but it does not excuse them. Mr. Murphy, you are a habitual thief, devoid of regret and remorse. In sentencing you to 6 months' imprisonment, my only worry is that it will not be long before we meet again. Mr. Renton, I understand that you have entered into a program of rehabilitation in an attempt to wean yourself away from heroin. The suspension of your sentence is conditional on your continued cooperation with this program. Should you stand guilty before me again, I shall not hesitate to impose a custodial sentence.
0: Thank you, Your Honor. With God's help, I'll conquer this terrible affliction.

0: What can you say? Well, Begbie had a phrase for it.
1: It's fucking obvious that that cunt was going to fuck some cunt.
2: Well, hope you've learnt your lesson, son.
3: Oh, my son, I thought I was going to lose you there. 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
1: You better clean up your fucking act, sunshine. 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

0: Yeah, you gotta have that conversation about wills.
1: Start to think about, well, what would I do? Where would I want to leave things?
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9: Mr. Howelson is charged with murder. Mr. Dingle and Mr. Penders are each charged with perverting the course of justice. Have you reached verdicts on each of the defendants on which you all agree?
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0: Thanks.
1: Martin, I have to ask you.
0: I didn't kill Matt Barber.
1: We've still got some issues here.
0: Sorry, I've changed my mind after what happened.
1: That's all the more reason to go ahead.
0: No. I don't want to go through with it. I killed John. Okay, end of story.

0: Hi, Liz. What? Okay. I'm on my way.
1: As she gets out of the car, Jack sees her through the window. As Helen makes her way in, he comes out to intercept her.
2: Mr. Barber,
3: you told
2: us that you last saw your son on Friday, but we now know that you actually met Matt at 2:38 p.m. on Tuesday. Now, that's the day your son was murdered. Now, according to the manager at the coffee shop that you went to, you and your son had something of a row. In fact, in his statement, the manager says, they practically came to blows. I had to physically separate them. Now, Mr. Barber,
3: you see, this is exactly what I'm up against. Time-serving civil servants with their colour-coded notebooks and their head in their manual. When I'm commissioner, there will be certain officers who will find themselves in dog training. Do I make myself clear, D.I. Morton?
2: You diminish yourself more than me with that, sir.
1: She glares frostily at him. He shuffles and heaves a sigh.
3: Matthew said he wanted to find his mother. Now, she walked out on us 30 years ago. After

0: She never tried to get hold of him, contact him, not one attempt. She just abandoned him. So, well, I know I should have been a bit more understanding, but when he said he wanted to find his mother, I lost it. I got angry. I got really angry.
1: He looks troubled by the memory of it.
0: That was the last time I saw him.
2: Why didn't you tell us this before?
0: Look, if I've broken the law, you arrest and charge me. If not, you stop pestering me.
1: He marches off. Ian, Liz and Martin.
3: Back in the 90s, I bought a place like this in Spain. Near Cadiz. Same architect. I suppose I was trying to recapture the past too, but it wasn't the same. This is wonderful, Liz. I feel like I've come home.
4: You can't be serious. Reforming the band?
3: I feel we have unfinished business. Do you remember that night, May 10th, 1988? We sold out the Forum, the four of us. Remember, Martin? I'll never forget that. None of us will. I remember us looking at one another. The world was ours.
1: Sitting on the stairs, he smiles at Liz.
3: Do you remember what it felt like? To be that wanted.
5: You haven't changed to him.
1: He grins toothily.
3: That was our perfect moment, Liz.
4: And John died.
1: Martin's comment wipes the smiles from their faces.
4: Liz. Liz, tell him this is stupid. I mean, you don't want to reform the band, do you?
3: Come on, Martin. There's a huge demand out there for a reunion.
4: Who told you that?
3: A journalist I've been speaking to. Matt Barber. What?
4: Your journalist is dead. He was murdered.
1: Ian looks shocked.
2: Nearly 30 years later, and he's still holding a grudge against Matt's mother. He's bitter. And I've been asking around. When Jack Barber was on the force, he was not a man you wanted to cross. He was famous for his temper.
6: He had very high standards, and occasionally when people didn't meet up to those standards.
2: Yeah, I know you think he's a good and decent man, but we have to go after him, Alan. You know, he really tried to intimidate me. Well, sometimes good people do bad things.
7: Boss, Matt Barber's bank accounts and financial statements. Going back 2 years, this one sticks out.
6: Bertram Mellis.
7: Names of the senior partners.
1: Banks looks up thoughtfully.
6: Thanks, Ken.
1: Banks dials a number on his phone. Annie is sitting in her car on a wet street when her phone rings.
2: Alan.
6: Where are you?
2: I'm just grabbing a coffee.
6: We need you back here as soon as, please.
2: Hi.
6: You okay?
2: Yeah, I'm on my way.
1: She hangs up and drives off, passing the offices of Bertram Mellis on her way. At Liz's house, she, Ian and Martin continue their meeting.
4: So what exactly did Matt Barber tell you, Ian?
3: He'd spoken to a promoter who'd sounded out demand and... we could do really well.
4: He was trying to lure you back into the country.
5: Why would he do that? Martin?
1: He looks uneasy. She shoots him an inquiring look.
4: The tape.
1: She and Ian exchange a look.
4: I told him about the tape. He got me drunk.
3: I let it slip.
1: He sits down. Ian looks tense.
3: Sorry.
1: Liz regards him with a pained expression and gulps. She gets to her feet.
5: It's okay, Martin. I'll look after you. You always have, haven't I, sweetheart?
1: She puts a comforting arm around Martin and looks coolly over at Ian. Ken talks to Annie.
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2: Who?
6: Martin Soames' lawyer.
10: Boss, it's Prince Matcher set of prints found at the crime scene.
2: Great. Another suspect.
6: Well, seems like David Hornby's got a lot of explaining to do. Annie, you know him. Annie?
1: She seems completely lost in her own thoughts.
6: Annie.
1: She looks round.
2: I need a word.
6: Ken, get hold of him, bring him in.
1: Looking tense, Banks follows Annie into an office. Ken and Helen exchange a troubled look. Banks shuts the office door to give him and Annie some privacy. She regards him earnestly.
2: You need to take me off this case.
6: Why?
2: David Hornby's the father of my baby.
1: Banks looks shocked. Audio description by Deluxe.
10: The mission to Malta has drawn fire for our...

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3: Are you okay?
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11: Beans, beans, beans.
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26: Crowd favourite, John.
9: Hear that? They chant. For us. Now, don't cry too hard when you lose, huh? 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
26: Your hands are so soft.
9: I'm sorry, I don't speak Lusa. 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
26: Ha! Your sweat smells like

She has her own voice to speak to her daughter, which is what she wanted, which is fantastic. And Jade has certainly changed the way that I now think about some aspects of surgery.

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8: Do you remember the time you really annoyed me and I locked you in room one and I sprayed Pledge through the keyhole to try and give you an asthma attack?
9: It was punishment. That's when I should have got in touch with Esther Ranson, not he?
8: What good would she have done?
9: She got you locked up for good.
10: Have you ever done out like that?
11: Well, I am telling you, if I had.
12: Barcelona!
13: No, I don't like that this guy's trying to tell me how to eat my dinner.
11: A what?
14: Food fetish!
15: I had no idea that was a thing.
16: Remove my breeches, expose your loins. I like that.
17: Oh, Ronnie.
18: This is weird.
19: He's a mercenary bugger, isn't he?
20: This is why I don't date.
21: That is Dyson.
22: And I wandered around.
23: Potentially unsafe convictions.
24: How did Matt Barber fit into all this?
23: We needed someone to do the investigative spade work. Matt was trawling through our case files.
25: And was one of these potentially unsafe convictions Martin Harford for the killing of John Gaunt in 1988?
23: Maybe, I don't know. There were hundreds of cases to go through.
24: And you met with Matt Barber?
23: A few times, yes. Once at his chalet, Thursday morning. He was one of the good guys, unlike...
24: Unlike his father?
23: Let me put it to you this way. If Jack Barber wins this election, he'll be wielding a lot of power and a lot of influence. A criminal justice system run by criminals?
25: I'd be very careful making unsubstantiated accusations.
23: You're assuming I can't substantiate them. Now, if you want to question me further, you'll require a warrant, which will take you a minimum of 6 hours to get, but whichever way you turn it right now, I'm free to go.
25: Just a moment, please. D.I. Morton. What do you think?
24: I've got a point about Jack Barber.
25: No, I'm talking about if...
24: Well, can we hold him? Not really. A defence lawyer, if we put one foot wrong on proceeding, no matter how trivial...
25: Get rid of him, then. Thanks. Annie.
24: There's no confession.
25: What?
24: The John Gaunt files. There's no transcript of Martin Harford confessing to the killing.
25: Sure?
24: 100%. And the officer who took Harford's confession, Detective Constable Jack Barber.
25: Thanks, Annie. Jack Barber, you might be right. Let's get him in for a chat.
26: Matt Barber seemed to know a lot about the band, this. About...

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0: 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It takes Aviva.
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3: If you have credit cards, you can phone up with the number you want to give, but you can also pledge cash, and it's very important. There's not enough money coming in, and all these people are not playing for the good of their health. They're playing for the good of other people's health. So get your money out now, and phone up and give us the money. You've got plenty of it, or if you've got none of it, get it to people who are dying of starvation. We want to get £1 million out of this country. On the telephone, before 10 o'clock tonight.

0: How have you been, Freddy?
1: I've been a bit lost, to be honest. You were right. I could do with a friend. Would you like to have tea with me?
0: Tea.
2: There's an air of awkwardness in Freddy's parents' living room as Jim and Freddy are sitting with the Bulsaras. Jim and Jer share a smile, and Freddy sips some tea.
3: So, Jim, how do you know Freddy?
4: Do you work together?
2: Jim widens his eyes at Freddy. Then Freddy reaches out and takes his hand in his. Freddy's dad stares, and Cash smiles.
1: Jim's my friend.
2: Freddy shares a look with his mum.
5: Wonderful to have friends.
6: Matai.
4: Jim made it herself.
1: Thank you.
3: Freddy?
5: Your favourite Freddy.
1: We have to go, Mum.
5: But you just got here, Peter.
6: What do you mean, go?
1: We've got to get to Wembley. Would you believe it? Jim's never been to a rock concert.
6: That's true.
3: Queen are playing at Live Aid.
1: We're all doing our bit for the starving children in Africa. And nobody's taking any money.
2: Bomi steps forward towards his son.
1: Good thoughts, good words, good deeds. Just like you taught me, Papa.
2: Bomi stands close to Freddy and they gaze at each other. Then he pulls his son into a tight hug. Freddy wraps his arms around his father and closes his eyes. Jim smiles and heads for the door.
5: Love you, Bitter.
1: Bye, Cash. Love you too, Mama. In fact, I'll blow you a kiss when I'm on stage.
2: Bomi raises his hand in a wave and looks emotional.
6: Because she put on the telly.
2: The TV's on in a pub. Jim Beach is looking at the stage in Wembley. In Queen's trailer...

0: Jim Hutton stands up and answers the door.
1: Hello, Mary.
2: Hi, Brian. We just came to wish you good luck.
3: Hello, my love.
2: Hi.
3: Mary, David. This is Jim. Jim, Mary and David.
4: It's nice to meet you. Hi. Hi.
3: I'll see you after. I don't think you're going to be able to see anything from here.
4: Join them.
0: Jim leaves, and Freddy closes the metal door behind him. Roger takes a drink, and Freddy sits down, leaning his head back against the wall. Brian looks over at him.
3: What do you think of David?
0: Brian nods.
4: Nice chap.
3: I think he's gay.
5: Guys, we'll be on in about 1 minute.
3: That's almost us.
6: We ready?
3: Feel good?
7: We have a complaint about the noise. From Lovon in Belgium.
0: Jim Beach removes a sticker reading no on the sound system, then turns the volume all the way up. Queen head up to the stage curtain. Freddy turns to look at the others.
7: Her Majesty! Queen!
0: Freddy lets out a breath, then turns and jumps out onto the stage.
8: Nothing.
0: Bob Geldof's looking annoyed in the donations office. There's a swarming mass of people filling up the entire stadium in Wembley. As he strides across the huge Live Aid stage, Freddy raises his arms in the air, then takes a seat at the grand piano. John takes a bow.

Freddy moves a dial on his sound system, then stares into the distance with wide eyes and wets his lips. Roger shuffles in his seat and twirls his drumstick, while Brian looks nervous.

0: won our first and only KSI Unplugged mug!
1: Yeah!
0: Yeah, no, we have, sorry. We did it with the... What did we do it with? The whiteboard pen used all our budget!
1: Yeah! Yeah, yeah!
0: Okay, and unfortunately, that's all we've got time for with KSI Friday! Yeah!
2: When's Graham Norton back on?
0: Ladies and gentlemen, boys and girls, it is legend time. It's Sir Lenny Henry!
3: Look at this. This is where you need to be.
0: Yeah, the desk. It's got magic in it. It's now got magic on the other side of it. Sir Lenny Henry!
3: Can I sign this for you?
0: You can sign it, Lenny. You can do anything you darn well like. You're back on the road, and it's like in a minute's time.
3: Yes, in a minute's time. Oh, it's Monday, gosh. And I hope I remember it all, and I'm just so excited. I love that your staff now are fully committed to being on telly now.
0: Yeah.
3: It was radio. Yeah. They used to be miserable in the morning.
0: They've changed. They've all got their lippy on, especially the blokes.
3: Hang on, I'm not even zipped up or anything. Hang on, we're on telly. Ta-da! Hooray for Hollywood! La la la la la la la Hollywood!
0: Lenny, you're back on the road, man.
3: Yeah.
0: It's a heavy lift, isn't it?
3: It's a heavy lift because I've not done it for 15 years, and my missus is literally looking at me going, really? This is what you're going to do now again? Didn't you do this? I still love that my family are trying to blag their way into Dudley, which is sold out. It's sold out in the first 2 minutes, and all my family rang up
0: weeks after.
3: Uncle Lynn, apparently I can't get into Dudley Town Hall. Can you fix it? Do you know anybody?
0: I mean, we'll...
3: I know me!
0: Yeah.
3: What I've missed is this ability to be fluid on stage and to be a fishy. You've got to be a fishy because, you know, you've got your material that you've spent ages thinking about and writing, and respect to all the comedians who do it. It's really, comedy is hard, but it's not working in a factory.
0: You said to outside before the show, you said it was a tipping point. Either you do it again or you don't do it ever again.
3: Well, yeah, it's like playing King Lear. You know, there's a time when you play King Lear and there's a time when you definitely don't. And I think coming back when you've got ideas and you're still watching television going, why are they doing it like that? Or a woman. And literally, I went to the theatre at the Old Vic watching a Greek... I don't know why I was there. Watching a Greek play, and a woman, 15 minutes from the interval, threw up into a pint glass and gave it to me.
4: Oh, my God.
3: Literally, and I'm like, what is this, like a 2-star review from the stores? What the hell is this?
0: There will be some FAQs, you know, 4 or 5 nights in, you're going to know what those questions are.
3: I think so.
0: Do you have an idea what they are?
3: They want to talk about Tiz Was.
0: Yes!
3: Literally. What was it like working with Speed the Dog? It's like it was a hand puppet.
0: Yeah. What would you say about Tiz Was? What do you think? Where are you going to go with that? Because it's like...
3: I mean, what I do is... There's clips in the part two, so
0: great.
3: I can show loads of clips. I've got me and Trevor McDonald. Trevor McDonald comes on and says... and I go, hello, Daddy. How is Mummy coming along? So there's all of that.
0: Oh.
3: And so it's really joyful and joyous, and there's bits of the show. The sun will come out tomorrow. And sorry, can you next? And what do you mean? Well, you know, you can't be Annie because you're a 6-foot black man. It's because I'm a black man, isn't it? So there's all of that. So it's a joyous evocation of a career that hasn't finished yet, which is great.
0: Starts in Shrewsbury.
3: Yeah, starts in Shrewsbury, and we're doing the Hackney Empire. And can the lady who keeps talking to me at the Hackney Empire just wait for some... There's a woman... When I did Live and Unleashed, and I see this woman, and I know, because she wants to enjoy the show, and I know this because she's got some Tupperware and she's got jollof rice and chicken, and she's sitting there and she's really enjoying the show, and she's eating... And then she said, yes, because my husband used to do that. I'm going, no, don't stop. No, love, this is me doing the... Oh, God, my daughter is exactly the same as that. Please don't interrupt anymore. Oh, God, Lily, tell them the one about do Tommy Cooper. And I'm like, this is my feature film. This is my stand-up comedy feature film. Stop interrupting. But actually, it was brilliant. And she made the film.
0: Oh,
3: she was in the film.
0: That is so cool, man. God. You don't seem nervous at all.
3: Well, I've been doing this since I was 15.
0: Yeah.
3: I've had people going, now, you're a good lad, but we've not had any coloured lads here. Just move around so they don't throw shit at you. You know, I've had that. So I am a bit nervous, but I can't wait.
0: Yeah, you can
3: It's
0: tell.
3: Like...
0: You are raring to
3: It's
0: go
3: like
0: on.
3: Dochi.
0: You're going to burn the clutch out.
3: It's like that.
0: Lenny Henry is back on tour!

you. Still to come, Robbie Williams! Yay! But first, some TFI Go from Gwen Stefani and No Doubt. Yeah!

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18: Into the woods I go. Beyond the places others know. To lose my mind and find my soul. To see what stuff I'm made of.

0: gosh, how good was that? Gwen Stefani, No Doubt, Don't Speak, back from 1997. What an iconic performance and one of her first ever performances on UK TV.
1: Pretty good.
0: Pretty good. Robbie Williams on the way, but first, it's World Pop Genius!
1: Haven't got time for that. Okay, Chris.
0: Yes?
1: I am about to drink that beer out of that glass without touching either glass.
0: Can't be done. Can't be done. No way. Demands the world of fraud. He's a fraud.
2: He's a liar. He's a liar and a cheat.
1: Have you finished? Have you finished? Okay. Can be done.
2: Prove it.
1: I will. Drum roll, please.
0: That's the general idea.

0: evening, Nigel and the boys.
1: hair pie, Robbie?
0: No, I've just had my Slim Fast, I'm all right.
1: You've just had your Slim Fast?
0: Yeah.
1: You've got a thing about your weight at the moment, haven't you?
0: Yeah, look at that. I came into rehearsals before and I saw there was a side shot. I thought, I've got to keep me hand... Can I go back to that camera? I'm going to keep my hand there for all of that.
1: Well, we could just stay on that camera if you like.
0: Triple chin.
1: Oh, yeah, all right. See, but you see, it's not how you look, it's who you are, Rob.
0: It's what's inside and not what's outside that counts.
1: OK, well, you're in the mood to talk, aren't you?
0: Yes.
1: OK, let's talk then. Did take that split up because they thought you were going to spill the beans on them in court?
0: Well, I don't know. I've read in many different things that was the case, but would I do something like that? Would I? I mean, would I? I mean, would I? I might! All right, then, you see, it was like this.
1: Were you going to spill the beans on him in court?
0: Was I going to spill the beans on him in court? There was nothing to spill. The dispute in court wasn't about me and Take That. It was about me and the record company. But, see, the thing is, I love the boys. Oh. You bunch of shopkids.
1: Did you stop them bringing out their Greatest Hits album? Was that because of you?
0: I just put something right there. It wasn't that I was stopping anything coming out. It was just that the Greatest Hits, obviously, I sung on all of the Greatest Hits. So I just wanted to see what was going in the album and what was the art design was about. And that's all I was asking.
1: OK, but they brought it out. They said that you stopped them, that you were causing them problems bringing out that Greatest Hits album. Is that right?
0: No.
1: You did. top work, Rob, top work. Excellent. Are they stopping you from bringing out your new single?
0: It's a bit daft, really, because I've got the royalties to come in on it.
1: You've got a lot of royalties to come back, £500,000, I read.
0: Is that right?
1: I think so, yeah.
0: Don't believe what you read, it's £1 million.
1: £1 million. Are they stopping you from bringing out a single now? Because I know you've got stuff ready.
0: Due to things that I can't talk about.
1: Yeah.
0: Yes, they are. It's not anything to do with Take That. Unfortunately, do you know what? It always worries me coming on the television programmes to do anything, interviews and stuff, but what really worries me is when my lawyer turns up.
1: Can somebody give Robbie's lawyer a large whiskey, please?
0: It's all right, well, I'm not going to say anything about the record company.
1: OK.
0: I will.
1: It's not Take That, but you are having problems releasing your single, aren't you?
0: Yes.
1: OK, can you tell us why or not? Because I know why, but...
0: Because I haven't recorded anything.
1: No, but also...
0: No, I'm joking. No, I'm joking. I'm in the studio, I've written about 30 songs.
1: Right.
0: And I actually can't say why I'm having troubles, but... Okay.
1: But I don't want you to say anything you're going to get in trouble for, so don't do that.
0: No.
1: Go as far as you can, and then back up.
0: OK.
1: All right. Am I allowed to say why you can't bring your single out?
0: Chris, I it's up to you.
1: No, I can't. Listen, what we'll do is we'll take legal advice on that from your lawyer, seriously, and in part two, if he says it's all right, I'll tell you.

0: read about it. I am. You're not putting anything out.
1: Do you think they've been advised? Do you think they've been advised to come out and say, okay, this is what we're going to? I mean, Jason Orange said it's a cheap trick to get sympathy and public support. I mean, how do you feel about Gary and Jason and Mark and Howard now?
0: Well, it's obvious that if you're dictated and conditioned for so long into a certain regime, that you're going to carry on with the same thing. And the boys, bless them, don't know anything different to what they're in.
1: Do you still think they've been told what to say?
0: I don't believe for one instance they're being told what to say. There's nobody going, you say this, you say that. But there's somebody guiding them around it. No. There's somebody guiding them to tell what they've got to say.
1: Bearing in mind all that's happened, right, and do you regret... I just want a yes or no from you now, Bob. Do you regret leaving Take That when you did?
0: Yes No. I didn't leave, I was sacked.
1: Yeah, I know. No. It doesn't matter how you left. But would you have preferred to have been there and done a farewell tour without leaving? Because it was only six months after you left.
0: I would have loved to have done the tour. Right. I was going to leave at Christmas. I would have loved to have done the tour.
1: So you're still happy that you left?
0: I couldn't be more happy than I am now. I'm doing my own thing. Right. I'm writing my own stuff. I shag birds.
1: You're in love at the moment, anyway, aren't you? You're Jackie.
0: Shag me girlfriend.
1: That's right. I just thought I'd better mention that.
0: All right, yeah.
1: All right, well, good luck anyway. So we've got to wrap up now. We've already gone over time. 20 seconds, what are you going to do in the next 3 months?
0: There's going to be singles out. I'm going to be in films. I'm going to have got my own line of clothes out. I'm painting and decorating. Everything I've just said, apart from the music, was lies.
1: Robbie Williams, everyone.
2: Yeah! Oh, we're picking a day in the Radio Times. TV is really dying.
3: All right, next up, the stars of Criminal Record Series 2. It is Cus Jumbo and Peter Capaldi.
4: Welcome.
3: The show's back. The show's so good. Oh my gosh. I mean, the first series of Criminal Record, 5-star reviews across the board. Yeah. For people who don't know, would you like to explain to them what the heck I'm banging on about?
5: Well, we're two cops who don't really get on.
3: Yeah.
5: Because obviously we're from other ends of the scale. I might be described as a dinosaur.
3: Yeah.
5: And Cus is a go-getting, young, bright thing.
3: Your wife's in charge. Your actual wife's in charge.
5: My actual wife is the boss.
3: And yeah, so if she says jump, you say how high?
5: Exactly. But it's great to have her around because she's also very frank. And she can say, you're not really going to do it like that.
3: Yeah, okay.
5: You know, and she makes sure that I try to not overact.
3: What does your wife... Because your wife really is the boss, isn't she?
5: Yeah, she really
3: is the boss. Yeah. What does she say to you that other people in charge don't?
5: That's terrible. She'll say, that's terrible. You can't do it like that.
3: Right.
5: I don't believe that for a second.
3: Now, because, of course, your character moonlighted in season one as a chauffeur.
5: Yeah, but that really happened to me. This is how it all started. I was going to the BAFTAs on one occasion. Yes, sir. And I fell into conversation, as I do with the driver. And the guy started chatting to me. And every time we passed a street, he'd say, you know, there was a terrible murder up this street here where this happened. And down there was a terrible stabbing and all that. I said, are you ex-army? What? And he said, no, I'm a detective. I mean, I work for the Met. I said, what are you doing driving us to the BAFTAs? And he said that the BAFTAs use a lot of detectives because they're all trained with the fast driving.
3: And reversing away from trouble.
5: With the Sweeney driving.
3: Yeah, yeah.
5: And he said, it's good money. And I thought, this is a brilliant way to start a show. So that's the first scene in the first season.
3: And is that where that idea came from then? Or were you already together, though, making the show?
5: No, that was before we'd done it.
3: And it's so you wanted to work together anyhow.
6: Yeah.
3: Right.
6: Yeah.
3: And then your wife said, look, this has to happen. But you didn't know what. You just knew that you had to find a vehicle for it.
6: We had both. Well, obviously you're married to Elaine. I'd worked with Elaine on Vera years before.
3: You get some best with Elaine, you or were you?
6: Oh, definitely Peter. Yeah.
5: She's the best. She is.
6: Me and her have the same haircut. Yeah. Clearly, we're friends.
3: Yeah, you know you do actually. You really do.
6: No, we all love Peter. Yeah. So.
3: Can she go further with you because you're a husband,
5: yeah.
3: You because you're not her husband?
6: Yes, but I would listen to anything Elaine told me.
3: Right.
6: It just so happens that it's all you're amazing.
3: Right.
5: Elaine's becoming legendary.
3: Yeah, she'll
5: be horrified.
6: She's going to love this.
5: She'll be absolutely horrified that we mentioned that.
3: Let's hear it for Elaine, everybody! Yay!

0: and it's killer.
1: Okay, what have we got?
2: So far we've got the Pet Shop Boys, Bjork and the Divine Comedy.
1: Oh, we're just singing?
2: Yeah, that's right, Gov, yeah.
1: Thanks, Arch. No, that's no good. No, you tell the Pet Shop Boys they'll be needed for questioning.
2: Gov, they're not going to like that. The Pet Shop Boys haven't said a word to anyone for years.
1: Chris, you've come from a council estate in Warrington. I mean, I know that. But look at you now. You've got big house, you've got flash cars, you've got gorgeous girls, much too pretty for you. You've got articles in the newspaper slagging you off. You're a star. Now you go out there and you tell the Pet Shop Boys that you want an interview.
2: Well, okay, Gov, but only if during your interview you answer the question about why you always get your kit off in Prime Suspect.
1: Oh.
0: All right, still to come on TFI Unplugged, Ally McCoist and Dodgy. Yay! But now some more TFI Gold from the one, the only Pet Shop Boys.

0: the new Volkswagen T-Roc.
1: Katie and Anna weren't finding signs in the stars by accident. It was no coincidence that their astronomy guide was keen to chat astrology. Such a Sagittarius. They weren't riding in style to the edge of the Earth by chance. And fate didn't have them meeting their intergalactic guide on their hotel steps. Anna did, a month ago, when she booked a stargazing tour on Get Your Guide. Book forward to it.

0: attacked.
1: By a former patient?
0: Well, you know, that's not for me to say. So, you know, I better not say.
1: But that is what you said when you called in, so.
0: I did. That was a phone call. And I think we all know, you know, how the game of telephone works, where you start out and you're like, pizza is good. And then by the end, it's like, you know, Jenny hooked up with Robert in the bathroom. And lives are ruined.
1: I'm sorry, what are we talking about?
0: That's a good question. I think what we should be talking about is this. Violence against healthcare workers is on the rise nationwide. In fact, at this hospital, this year...
1: Yeah, that's great, but that's terrible, definitely. But just to clarify, you did say you believe that this attacker was a former patient?
0: What I believe is that this attack happened in the parking lot of our hospital. So, you know, you do the math.
1: I'm sorry, I feel like you're dodging our questions.
0: I don't want to speculate, you know, I feel like speculating.
2: I'll speculate.
0: Oh, God.
2: Let me give it to you straight, Carl. A crazed patient attacked one of our star surgeons in the parking lot. We need to find this man and lock him up.
0: It's okay, you really don't need to do
2: no,
0: this.
2: No, I do need, Alex, I do need.
1: Do you work at the hospital?
2: Dr. Joyce Henderson, executive director, truth teller, protector. And I would just like to tell the world that a coward clocked Dr. Schweitz in the back of the head just because he works in the medical profession. Would I call it a hate crime? 100%.
3: A file lands on the floor beside Ron. He grimaces as he tries to reach it with his foot.
4: Ron, come on, let me get that.
5: I am fine. I am a grown man.
3: When he bends down to pick up the file, Ron shrieks. Serena suppresses her laughter.
6: You gotta give it to Ron. His body might be weak, but his ego is strong.
2: Never heard a grown man make that sound before. It was haunting. No, he fled the scene, and he's just out there right now, probably sitting in his easy chair, watching this and laughing or touching himself. Who knows with these weirdos?
1: Well, but again, we're not live.
0: Okay. I think we should focus on the broader issue, because this one random incident is not the point.
2: No, it is the point, Alex. I believe that this random attack from a perverted former patient is a clear example of the violence that healthcare workers face on a daily basis. Uh-huh. Now, I would like to address the assailant personally. How dare you?
7: It was a goose. Yeah, it wasn't a patient. He wasn't even a human being. No, it was a goose.
1: I'm sorry, what was a goose?
7: I was sucker punched by some dumb bird. Yeah, no one's out to get me.
1: Oh, so you were not attacked because you're a doctor?
7: I mean, that's a question for the goose, Carl.
2: I'm sorry, I'm just trying to play catch up here. Are you saying the goose was working with the pervert?
7: Well, no. Here's your story, Carl Justice. A pack of lawless geese terrorizes Merrick. Can we band together?
1: Okay, I feel like we got what we need.
0: Sorry,
1: so let's...
0: can I just, real quick. I understand that in this particular instance, Bruce was attacked by a goose. However, across the nation, healthcare workers are being threatened and assaulted even. But despite the risks, they still show up every single day. Yeah, they're not going to run the story. Also, I'm not allowed to call the justice hotline anymore.
3: Ron's limping away from the building.
4: Pretty long walk to the car. You want any help?
8: No. But if you want, I'll walk you to your car. You know, for safety.
4: Okay, sure.
8: You know what might make even more sense? Is if we walk to my car and then I give you a ride to your car.
4: Yeah, that makes sense.
8: But when we get to my car, you may have to swing my legs in.
4: I'm not doing that.
8: Fair enough.
1: Must be a relief.
7: Oh, yeah. Just a random flyby from a bird that could come from any direction at any time.
1: Yeah.
7: Completely unprovoked. Mm-hmm. Run!
1: How's that?
0: Still 2 degrees to the left.
1: 2 degrees?
0: Left. Left, Leslie. Make an L with your hands.
2: Wildlife attacks against my employees are unacceptable. I have always believed that. And Mama Bear will do anything to protect her people.
6: Oh, no. Oh, they like it. They're coming back.
3: Joyce flees from a flock of geese.

0: people on a human level.
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7: It's so magical.
8: Whoa.
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9: Oh, look!
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4: TV quiz geek on to a winner now on BBC One. Late Night Laughs with Sandra Oh and Awkwafina. Quiz lady with very strong language.

0: And now, put on your thinking caps. 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
1: It's 7 o'clock on a weeknight, which can only mean one thing. It's time for...
2: Can't Stop the Wiz.
1: I'm your host, Terry McTeer.
3: Oh, my God. You made out with David
4: Zeller? You lost $600?
3: Yeah, right. I'm going to buy it. I'm going
4: to buy it. I'm going to buy it. I'm going to buy
3: it. I'm going to buy
4: it. I'm going to buy it. I'm going to buy it. I want a divorce.
1: May I have 5 minutes on the clock, please? And your time starts now. Welcome. Ready to learn and have some fun? Countries on the equator. Ooh, crack, crack. Wow. You guys are smart. Welcome, Ralph. Hope you're enjoying Los Angeles. Do me a favor, don't miss the La Brea Tar Pits. They're lovely.
5: We're passing Jane Jones School and you're dropping out? It's bad enough you go to community college.
6: I don't need school. I'm gonna be an actress.
5: Oh, you're making me crazy. I'm going to the casino.
6: Have fun losing all our money.
1: That was incredible. You almost knocked my bow tie off.
7: I would have felt quite nude.
1: Don't go anywhere. I know I won't.
7: What an incredible game. I learned so much. I had no idea pineapple is a berry. That blows my mind. Join us tomorrow for another night of Fast Facts and Live Learning. I'm Terry McTeer, and I'll be right here. Have a good night. Thank you so much. Have a great trip back to Delaware. I hear there's no sales tax there. Wild stuff.

0: everybody's here.
1: Oh, we love you.
2: Happy hour after this. Happy hour.
1: Yeah.
3: Okay, let's get inside. Get inside.
4: Ann, is that you?
3: Get inside.
4: Ann, your stupid postman has done it again. Once again, he's left one of your packages in front of my door.
3: Oh, man. My mistake.
4: Oh. Yeah, well, what happens when there's an unexpected package in front of my door?
3: I
4: trip over it, and I fall, and I die. Your stupid postman is trying to kill me.
3: Yeah, for sure.
4: Please speak to him.
3: I'll leave him a voice note, thank you. Look, Linguini, it finally came. Linguini.
5: It's time for
6: Can't Stop the Quiz.
5: I'm your host, Terry McTeer. Let's meet tonight's contestants, starting with Linda, who came all the way from Idaho. Did you bring any potatoes? I'm just kidding. And then we have our returning champion, Ron Heacock from Ohio. Ron, you must be getting pretty comfortable here. You're now the third longest running champion. Congratulations, that's quite an achievement.
7: Honestly, I'm just glad to be here, Terry. I'm a huge fan.
3: Please let this be the night he finally loses.
5: Ron, your winning streak continues.
7: But Linda, you did so great tonight. I wish we could both win. Hey, how about it, Terry? Can there be two winners?
5: Unfortunately, no, there can't be.
7: Oh, just me then.
8: All I'm saying, okay, you put the money into the computer.
1: Yeah.
8: Once you get the money back, you don't lose any money.
1: If you want me to invest it in an app, I'm not gonna. I have to understand.
8: I sent it to an email. Did you send me the emails?
1: Right. I don't open those things.
8: Open my emails?
1: Any emails.
3: Hi, Mom.
9: Hi, this is Shannon from Sunnyvale.
10: I have some bad news. We lost your mom.
1: What?
9: Oh, my God.
1: Sorry, that was terrible phrasing. I meant we don't know where she is.
9: Yes, she's not dead.
1: But she is missing.
3: Have you checked Rivers Casino?
9: Penny Palace, House of Slots?
10: Yes, we checked all her usual spots.
9: Can you come in?
11: Ms. Yum, thank you so much for coming in.
12: Well, would you like to wait? She'll be here momentarily.
3: My sister? You called Jenny?
10: Well, when we lose someone, we have to call everybody.
12: We didn't lose her.
10: Oh.
12: She ran away.
3: It's okay. She does this sometimes.
12: Due to the sheer number of rules violations, we can no longer keep your mother as a resident.
3: So you're kicking her out?
12: Enough is enough. Ms. Yum, in signing the resident agreement, she agreed to adhere to our policies. Sneaking out is a very serious violation. We can't be responsible for her safety.
10: She's also really mean. It's less important, but it's not nothing.
12: Ah, I think your sister's here.
1: Annie, it's finally happened. Oh my God, it's okay, it's okay. I'm here, we're together. We're gonna get through, this is a part of life.
3: What are you wearing?
1: Oh, it's the only black dress I own.
3: Okay.
1: I can't believe she's gone.
3: No,
1: oh my God, we're orphans. Oh my God, you're orphan Annie. Oh,
3: she's not dead. She ran away.
13: The fucking bitch. Are you serious?
3: Yes.
14: Hi.
10: Hi. So we took the liberty of packing up your mother's belongings.
3: Thank you. What a pleasant eviction.
10: Oh, good. I'm so glad. Oh, great news. It looks like your mom left a note. It's mostly personal attacks on me. Oh, but it does say she and Jeff are off to Macau. So at least you know where she is.
3: Who is Jeff?
15: She has a boyfriend? I mean, why didn't she tell us?
3: Because she only calls when she needs money.
15: park right by me.
13: Are you living out of your car?
15: No. It's just some stuff I've been meaning to donate. And, oh my God, this amazing lamp that I found in an alley and some blankets in case I wanted a nap.
13: No. Sorry, you wasted all your time driving out here.
15: Oh, actually, I was hoping that maybe I can stay with you for a little bit.
13: Why?
15: Well, I thought I was going to since Mom was dead. Come on, Annie. Come on, it's gonna be fun! And I really wanna see my dog.
13: Your dog?
1: I made it to the final round of auditions for The Real World! I have to go to LA tomorrow to meet with the producers! Oh my God!
0: But what about your puppy?
1: Oh yeah. Can you take care of Mr. Linguini?
15: You know, it feels smaller. Are you sure you didn't make it smaller?
13: No, I didn't shrink my house.
15: Oh my God! Why? He's dead!
13: No, he's sleeping. Mr. Linguini, hey. See? Full of life. So, how long you planning on staying?
1: Oh, I don't know, a few days.
13: A few days? What, don't they need you back at your job?
1: Oh no, I don't have a job.
13: Okay, well, are you looking for a job?
1: I'm focusing all my energy on manifesting the life I want.
13: But, what are you gonna do for money? Because I don't know if I can lend you anymore, and Mom's nursing home isn't exactly—
15: Okay, I don't need money. I'm getting plenty from my lawsuit.
13: From your what? From your lawsuit? Sorry, what lawsuit?
15: Oh, I didn't tell you? Oh my God. I had a business lunch at Chuchi's with this guy who wanted to invest in my fashion line, and I took a bite of my tilapia fillet, and there was a fishbone in it, and it got stuck in my throat, and I almost choked to death. So I sued them!
13: So you sued Chuchi's because there was a fishbone in your fish fillet?
15: I'm sorry, I almost died. Why can't you just be happy I got a— I mean, who are you? Mr. Chuchi's?
13: Now why would I be Mr. Chuchi's?
15: Because it's a man's world.
13: Don't just leave the hair there, please.
15: Okay, Dad. Oh my God, do you have a quiz alarm on your phone?
5: Oh.
13: Come on, Linguini, it's quiz time.
5: Let's meet tonight's contestants, starting with our returning champion, Ron Heacock from, excuse me, from Ohio.
7: You okay, Terry?
5: Yes, I just ate some crackers backstage. Must have gotten some crumbs down the wrong pipe. That's live television for you.
7: Oh, good, I worry about you, Terry. You work so hard. You should loosen up that bow tie. Take a vacation.
10: Aw.
13: Don't aw him, he's a jerk.
10: But he seems so nice. He's so smiley.
13: He's not, it's an act.
3: He's trying to be like Terry. And look at how shiny his hands are. He puts makeup on his hands.
7: Some people have ugly hands.
5: All the way from Kentucky. Margaret, I have to ask you, did you ride your horse to the studio? Welcome. And your time starts now. What is the square root of 196?
13: 14.
5: Ron.
7: 14.
5: Correct. How many hearts does an octopus have?
13: Three.
5: Ron.
7: Three.
5: Correct.
10: What?
5: What spice is derived from Crocus sativus?
13: Saffron.
7: I feel like an answer hog, but saffron.
5: Correct.
13: Carbon dioxide.
5: Very good.
13: Wellington, New Zealand.
5: Correct.
13: Saturn. Our American cousin. The equal sign.
10: Harry Potter.
13: The Hobbit.
5: Correct.
13: Fine.
10: Miss you.
5: Ron, please list for us the gods of Mount Olympus.
13: Aphrodite, Apollo, Ares, Artemis, Athena, Demeter, Dionysus, Hephaestus. Hey.
10: Why haven't you gone on that show?
15: Are you scared that you would win so much money that people will try and kill you for it? You know, that's a thing with lottery winners.
13: No, it's not.
15: Are you scared that your hatred for that wrong guy is actually a sexual attraction that you wouldn't know how to navigate in person?
13: No. It just, I'm not good at being looked at, you know?
5: It's time for the flip.
3: stupid coin.
15: Oh, I love the coin. It's so big.
5: Our contestants will act out the answers while their partners guess.
15: Wait, what are you doing? The charades thing is the only fun part.
13: It's not fun, it's a cheap gimmick. They changed the entire final round to boost ratings. It's so dumb. Who wants to watch people embarrass themselves?
15: I do.
14: Waltz. Waltzer.
15: Oh my God, he's dancing.
14: Sidewalk. Concrete. Concrete, Walter Cronkite.
13: Who's Walter Cronkite?
14: King. Dog.
15: Aww.

0: I focus on my destiny all the time. I want to be rich and famous and loved by everybody. Why? Because I want to be a powerful force for good in this world, you know? I haven't found, you know, the path to get there yet. I mean, do you have any idea how hard it is to be an Asian woman in this country?
1: Yes, I read an article.
0: But we have to keep going.
1: Like, I've always wanted to open my own bakery, you know? And then life got in the way, and now I never bake anymore, and I feel so unfulfilled.

0: life. You can. Because you're strong.
1: So, are you done with your plate?
2: Oh, yeah.
3: Since when does it take you 20 minutes to serve this one table?
4: We started talking.
3: You can't just sit and hang out.
4: She believes in me, Carl.
1: Oh my God!
2: Thanks!
0: Hi, I had a huge day.
5: Why are you sitting out here?
0: Oh, I locked myself out.
5: Well, let's get inside.
6: Anne, is this lunatic your sister?
0: I told you! She threatened to call the cops because she thought I was loitering?
6: You were loitering. I thought you were loitering with an intent to murder.
0: Oh, do I look like a murderer?
6: Yes. Why, yes, you do.
0: Oh, really?
6: I can see your brassiere.
5: Okay. I'm sorry about her.
0: Sorry about me? What did I do?
6: Put a sock in it.
0: Okay, so I went to go get coffee, and I met this woman. Oh, my God. She was so sad. But we got to talking, and I helped her. And helping her made me feel better. And just like that, I saw it. I saw the path forward.
7: Don't move my stuff.
0: Why do you have a bobblehead of Justin Timberlake?
5: It's Terry McTeer. And it's limited edition. It's from the 300th episode. Do you know the heated eBay war I had to endure to get that?
0: It's Justin Timberlake.
5: It's Terry McTeer.
0: Okay, as I was saying, I have decided I am going to become a life coach. You know, like Oprah.
5: Yes. Linguini!
0: What's so funny?
5: Oh, there you
0: this
5: go.
0: Is my destiny.
5: Yeah, you and your destinies. First it was figure skating, then it was acting, and then you want to be a music icon, and then it's fashion design.
0: Yeah, but this is different.
5: How?
0: I'll show you. You know what? Because you're going to be my first project.
5: I don't need a life coach.
0: Really? Because from what I can tell, you're like a 28-year-old woman living the life of a 98-year-old widower.
5: I'm 33. And why am I always a man in your hypotheticals?
0: Because men are worse.
5: I like my life just the way it is.
8: Okay, Ron, Chuck has chosen geography. Let's see what we have for you. Please.
5: What are you doing?
9: Yoga. 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
5: Detroit, Pine, Colorado, Pigeon, Rainy, Niagara, St. Clair, St. Croix, St. Francis, St. Laura, St. Mary's. Nucleus, nucleolus, mitochondria, Golgi complex, cell membrane, nuclear envelope, cytoskeleton.
2: I mean, did you see it?
0: Oh, don't you work with that girl? And I was like, oh my God, yes, I do. And then I was like, oh my God.
2: Hey, it's the quiz lady.
0: What?
2: You were like, Spain, killer whale, octagon.
0: So, what are you talking about?
2: Hello, you're on the front page of Reddit, your video.
11: Yo, that video was so funny, dude. I dropped my phone in the toilet. Don't worry, just pee. Can you give me like a quick, what's up?
12: To my phone?
13: No.
5: I need a minute.
14: Hi, have you seen Twitter?
5: How did this happen?
14: You are viral.
0: I posted it last night, and then when I woke up this morning, it was like everywhere. I mean, I have a ton of followers from that time Elon Musk yelled at me, but
5: delete it right now.
0: Wait, you cannot buy this hype. Get this. Okay, the predictor.
5: I have to go.
11: I'm still here.
5: She always does this. She just floats through life without ever thinking about how her actions affect other people. Did you know that when we were kids, we went to the Heinz Ketchup Museum, our father brought us there, and she was furious because she wanted to watch Super Cop 3 and she had just gotten it on DVD, and so she knocks over an entire display of ketchup, and we get thrown out onto the street by a Heinz Ketchup security guard. And I really wanted to learn about ketchup. I wanted to have that experience. I didn't get to have that experience. Don't look at me now.
11: I think it's just tomatoes, though. You know, sugar and spices.
5: Oh, my God. Then we'd be on local news.
11: Dope.
5: I don't want to be news.
11: I'll kill to be local news.
12: Internal auditing.
13: Quiz lady, I'm a huge fan. My name's Gerald. I'm what you might call a sexual cannibal. It is what you think it is. And you want to get lunch?
5: The internet knows where I work. The internet knows where I work. Say something smart.
7: Sorry, can't.
1: Come on.
15: And yum. Didn't mean to startle you. I'm a friend of your mom's. Do you know where she is?
5: No, sorry.
15: You sure? Because I'd really like to find her. She owes me some money.
5: She said she quit, aside from occasional penny slots. How much does she owe?
15: 80 grand.
5: 80 grand?
15: And imagine my pleasant surprise when a daughter with their goofy little bangs became famous. Saved me all the trouble of tracking you down. So where is she? Do you really want to protect her? You probably don't even like her. I know I don't. Come on, don't be stupid. Tell me where she is.
5: Macau. I can't help you.
15: Of course you can. You can cover her debt.
5: I don't have $80,000.
15: Neither do I. And that's the problem. Call me when you have it, and you'll get your dog back.
5: My dog?
15: You have 2 weeks. After that, you'll never see him again. Let's go grab some cronuts.
5: Amazing! We'll be there. Thank you! Linguini! Annie! What's going on? Linguini!
16: Who's even named Ken anymore?
5: This is all your fault. He found me because of your stupid video. Are you calling him?
16: I'm calling Mom.
5: It's not gonna do anything.
17: Jenny?
5: You left us with an $80,000 debt.
17: It's okay, I'm in Macau. Jen, give me another Mai Tai.
5: Okay, you know what? It's not okay. None of this is okay. Your bookie threatened Annie and fought.
16: He's not your dog.
17: Not a bad deal. That dog's so old.
5: That's not the point.
17: What do you expect me to do about it? I'm in Macau.
5: You need to fix it. We can't afford to pay them off.
17: Fine, come to Macau. Jeff rented a condo, but no free rides.
5: Kate, we don't want to live in your goddamn condo.
17: Don't swear. Who raised you?
5: Nobody!
16: Told you.
18: Oh my God!
5: What?
18: Oh my God!
5: What? Are they here?
18: Annie! This is all connected! This is synergy from the universe! Oh my God, I think I might have manifested this.
5: I hate all the words you just used.
18: Oh my God, this is how you're gonna make the money. Okay, someone from the quiz just called, they saw your video.
5: What? No! What? No! That is so embarrassing!
18: No, see? They loved it. And they're in the middle of a casting round, and they want, no, come on. They want you to come to the in-person regional auditions this weekend. Where? In Philadelphia.
5: No, that's not happening.
18: Oh my God, why not? I mean, you could win $80,000 just like that. I mean, you got every question right.
5: I can't play on live TV in front of millions of people, in front of Terry frickin' McTeer. I can't. There has to be another way.
19: You can sell your eggs. I mean, it's not like you're using them.
5: I'm not gonna sell my eggs.
18: Okay. Well, I am not gonna let Mom's bullshit ruin your life.
5: Too late.
20: So I looked on CarMax and it said I could easily sell my car for around $20,000.
21: The paper boy missed the porch again, but by a mile. I mean, he threw it in the driveway, the jerk. I'm pretty sure he's vaping drugs again. Bending over that far, it's actually dangerous for an almost ghost like me. Could you help? Oh, say, could I borrow your phone a sec? I just want to check on my stocks.
5: Is everything all right? You seem weird.
21: What do you mean? I'm fine.
3: Since when do you invest?
21: What's it to you?

0: Hey! What? Whoa! Oh, what the? Jenny, not again!
1: Don't worry! We're getting your dog back!
0: Hey! What are you doing?
2: I'm taking you to Philadelphia! So you can get on the show!
0: Okay! Where's my $100?
2: Sorry, I don't have any cash on me.
3: How could you do this to me when I was just threatened by a genuine tong?
2: That's why I yelled! Don't be scared, it's me!
3: Jenny?
0: What is a tong?
2: Asian gangsters.
0: You know, read a book.
3: Jenny!
0: Thank you very much.
3: Jenny, let me out of here! Francine!
0: Grifter!
2: Settle down!
3: You picked at me!
2: Oh, don't be so dramatic!
3: Jenny?
2: I put a bunch of, like, snacks
3: Jenny?
2: And pillows in there, so just
3: Jenny?
2: Sit back, relax.
3: Jenny?
2: Enjoy the ride.
3: Jenny?

0: Crazy!
1: What?
0: Give me the keys!

0: for this. Linguini is in danger.
1: That stupid show is the only way we're gonna get him back.
0: What about the Chuchi's money?
1: There's no Chuchi's money.
0: Of course. Of course. Why would I ever think that you could help?
1: Look, the quiz is the best and fastest option for us to get the money. So unless you want to, like, sell your eggs, we need to get to Philadelphia.
0: Fine, but I'm driving.
1: Okay. Give me back my hair.
2: Come to Philly. They're better than New York.
3: I always forget how beautiful this city is.
0: Can you check that? What is it? What the?
1: What's he gonna do to our dog?
0: He isn't gonna hurt him, right? No! No.
1: It's okay. Let's just get to the hotel.
0: Yeah. What's the address?
1: I don't know. I'm still looking for one.
0: You haven't booked one yet?
1: Sorry, I was too busy making the trunk comfortable for you. Besides, how hard is it gonna be to find one?
4: How was I supposed to know there was a pharmaceutical convention this week?
5: Good morrow, ladies. Welcome to the Ben Franklin Inn and Spa. May I interest you in some Johnny cakes made fresh this morning by my lovely self?
6: Don't touch that. We have a reservation. It's under Ann Yum.
5: Ah, yes. I heard your voice on that marvelous machine right there that I have heard is called the telephone, but I am unfamiliar with it. Identification and credit card, please.
7: You don't know what a phone is, but you know about credit cards?
5: The concept of a credit card is an easy one to grasp. I know what credit is, and I can assure you I am familiar with cards. But that talking machine was invented after my time. Oh, what does that sound? Tis a chirping bird? Ben Franklin, in, please hold.
7: So are you supposed to be Ben Franklin? Because if Ben Franklin had just been alive this whole time, he would know what phones are. I mean, he was really smart.
5: Well, that is very kind of you to say that I am smart.
7: Yeah, but if you don't know about phones, then what? You're just like a ghost of Ben Franklin who's somehow stuck in the 1600s?
0: 1700s.
7: And if you are stuck in the past, then your inn should not have all this modern stuff, but it does. I mean, it makes no sense. So which is it? What are you?
5: I am Ben Franklin.
7: Then why don't you have wooden teeth like George Washington?
0: Jenny, and can you just let him be Ben Franklin?
5: In my family, we have wrinkly foreheads.
0: I just want to let you know, sir, that you're doing a great job.
5: Thank you.
0: I'm good.
8: Oh, he's using a computer.
7: A very 17th century.
0: 18th century.
7: What?
9: Even though your time is limited in our wonderful capital of the United States of America, which is how I know it, I, Ben Franklin, know it. If you need any help, don't hesitate to call.
7: Oh, on the phone?
9: Yes, on the phone. Future's greatest gift. Tina!
5: Would you please show our guest to their chambers? Please, take more time putting your hat on. Just take your time. Tina from the temp agency. Scoop, scooch.
10: Welcome to the Betsy Ross suite.
11: Oh, can you take this?
10: Thank you.
11: Oh. Right? Cute.
0: Jenny, we're too old to share a bed.
11: Speak for yourself, Ben Franklin. The 30s are the new 20s.
0: Since when are you in your 30s?
11: Oh, since I did, I guess, my age filter, and it said 30.
0: 9.
11: You know, this place sucks. Let's go to a real hotel. They have to have rooms they keep open just in case. I'll get them to give us one.
0: How?
11: Oh, I am amazing at getting stuff. I get really emotional and talk a lot so they get confused, and then they're willing to do whatever they can to make it stop. See, just one second, like this. Please! Oh my God! Oh, I know you're only serving the breakfast.
7: My husband needs fries. He has a rare kidney condition, and if he doesn't get salt, he'll die. I'm too young to be a widow. I'm only 30. See, works every time.
2: You would publicly humiliate yourself just to eat fries at breakfast?
7: How's that humiliating?
2: Oh.
7: What?
2: There's no TV. I can't watch the quiz.
7: Wait, Annie, where are you going? Annie!
2: Yeah, but right now?
7: Is it such an emergency?
2: I can't miss it. I've watched it every day since I was 4.
7: Wait, you've never skipped a night?
2: Neither has Terry. Nothing stops him. Not whiplash.
12: Somewhere, I get the first question. Country!
2: An earthquake?
12: Border Switzerland.
2: A swarm of bees?
12: The answer is Mr. Potato Head.
2: Not even Frat Week.
12: Which is, one of the Twin Cities.
7: Annie, what about,
2: Hurry, it's probably starting.
7: Jeez. Are you...
2: Excuse me? Sir?
11: Try again.
2: Excuse me? Hey! Would you mind changing the channel to the quiz?
13: Holy shit. It's the quiz lady.
2: Oh, no. I think you have me confused for another Asian lady.
14: Then why she asked to change the channel to the quiz?
13: Put it on. I want to see if she know all that stuff. Because that video could have been fake.
7: Fake? Yeah, right. Like $100 so she gets them all right.
13: Ooh. All right. Now I got to care about this game.
7: Daryl, shut your hole. Phil's are at bat.
2: What are you doing?
7: Making some money. Yeah. Hey, everybody. Oh, the quiz lady's here, and she wants to play some quiz. $100 says she gets them all right. All we need is one TV. What do you
15: get
7: say?
15: Down.
7: Quiz, quiz,
2: Jenny.
7: Quiz, quiz.
2: Stop chanting. Chanting always works.
7: Quiz, quiz, quiz,
13: quiz, quiz.
2: I see you.
7: Stop. Quiz,
2: these are people
7: quiz.
2: That punch police
7: horses when they're happy.
16: Hey, that's a stereotype, okay? It happened two separate occasions.
7: Okay. I'm not sitting down until I see Terry McTear's face on this TV. I don't care what you throw.
11: Was nice of that guy to drive us. You know, Phillies fans get a bad rap because deep down they're nice. Sometimes stereotypes are wrong.
2: They're always wrong. It's funny, the word stereotype has a fascinating etymology that I was reading about earlier. Good Lord! How are you not in a massive amount of pain right now?
11: Oh, this happens all the time. Ever since I tried to catch a foul ball at that World Series game. When I was dating Sammy.
7: Anyway, it hurts when it pops out and when it goes back in, but in between, it's not that bad.
2: That is not just dislocated, that is definitely broken.
7: Oh, no, it's not. You know, I bet you I could pop it back in myself.
2: No.
7: Okay, well, no one's gonna. Oh, did you hear that? That was a crap.
2: Love it.
7: I'm gonna try it.
2: No, I can't. Wait. I can't, it goes so far back.
7: Really?
2: But it goes so far back.
7: Is that gross to you?
2: I'm gonna throw up. Jenny.
11: Okay.
2: Can you put the ice pack on it to cover up so I don't have to look at it?
11: Because you're scared of my wrist. Really, it doesn't hurt that much.
2: Too bad cousin Jin isn't here. Fix that up for you.
11: Jin is the best surgeon. Is the best surgeon in the world.
2: Do you remember when that summer in California, he was so into skateboarding, but he was terrible at it?
11: Oh, that was right? The best summer. Oh my God, when we hit the freeway, I knew I found my destiny. Burbank.
17: It ain't no joke. I like to buy the world a token, teach the world to sing.
11: Everything just felt so possible. The world was big and bright, and everyone was getting along.
2: No one was yelling at me to turn down my music or get a job.
11: For the first time, I felt like I belonged.
2: Too bad they hated us and never invited us back.
11: Yeah.
2: I always hated being around them. They were so intimidating. When we went to go stay with them, I was so nervous that I didn't shit for like the whole month we were there. So one night I woke up with just the gurgles, you know what I mean? And I was so scared that maybe they would like hear it, or that I'd clog the toilet, or like something would happen. So I went out in the backyard and I dug a little hole and I shit in there. That's how unwelcome I felt in that house. I never told anyone about that. It was all too much. The way that they would look at us like we were trash.
3: You know, they wanted to help. That's why they let us stay there.
2: They didn't even talk about Dad. They were so embarrassed about how he died. Divorced, broke, falling off a singles cruise because he was trying to do the King of the World thing from Titanic, drowning in the Caribbean like a sad loser.
3: Don't say that. He wasn't a loser. He was...
15: Jennifer Young.
18: Well, good news. Doesn't seem to be broken. Mm. Just dislocated. Mm. I can just go ahead.
3: Oh!
18: Hmm?
3: Oh, wow.
11: I told you.
3: How can I ever thank you for saving my wrist?
18: Oh, it's quite all right.
3: Maybe like a drink later?
18: Well, I'm married and gay.
3: Why'd you have to say two reasons?
1: Oh my God.
19: What's wrong?
1: Ken, he sent me a video.
11: Give it to me. I'll look at it.
20: Mr. Linguini's getting nice and comfortable over here. The longer you take to pay me, the happier he is with me.
21: We're calling him Porky now. Isn't that right, Mr. Porky?
20: What's in Wagyu?
21: Don't mind if I do. That's how I picture him sounding, if you could talk. You're running out of time.
1: He's gonna make it so Linguini never wants to leave.
22: Oh, that's kind of brilliant.
11: In a bad way. Hey. It's gonna be okay. We're gonna get him back. I promise. Don't look at your phone.
1: Do you have like a laptop?

0: Or something, because I can't sleep without noise.
1: Yeah, in that blue bag.
0: When did you get this? 1970?
1: Chad gave it to me. He was with the CIA, so, you know, it's powerful.
0: Who is Chad?
1: Oh, you remember Chad. I mean, aren't you supposed to have a great memory?
0: Yeah, for things of note.
1: Oh, well, remember everyone you've ever dated, since it was just that one weird kid who was so pale he was practically see-through.
0: Francoise was not see-through.
1: Yeah, well, it was like someone saran-wrapped a skeleton.
0: Ooh.
1: Kahibanswa?
0: No.
1: You sure? It's Korean.
0: And also, Francoise and I weren't dating. We were just friends. It wasn't his fault that he was allergic to the sun.
1: What are you doing?
0: I want space.
1: Okay. Well, I sleep with two pillows.
0: Oh,
1: thank you very much.
0: Do you sleep with two pillows?
1: Yes, I do.
0: Because you can sleep with two pillows on the floor.
1: I'm sorry. I'm injured. I'm not sleeping on the floor.
0: I'm not sleeping on the floor either.
1: I sleep on the chair.
0: I don't want to sleep in a sitting position.
1: Oh, my God. What is the big deal? We used to sleep together all the time.
0: Yeah, 20 years ago before you left.
1: Fine, pillow wall.
0: Wait, you know what? This is not the way.
1: Yes, it is.
2: I know you're really nervous about tomorrow. But is there at least a small part of you that's excited?
0: Maybe. A little bit. You are gonna be great.
3: Librarians? Linguini? Linguini? Linguini!
0: Linguini!

0: audition day.
1: It's so cold.
2: It says report to the Liberty Conference Room. Jesus, the city is like obsessed with freedom.
0: Annie, okay, okay. Look at me. How you feeling?
1: Bad.
0: Okay.
1: I can't do this.
0: Yes.
1: Am I sweating?
0: Yeah. You know what? Put your arms down. Just put your arms down. Okay, good. Deep breath. One deep breath. Okay, you know what?
1: I can't do this.
0: Yes, you can. Uh-uh. No, yes, you can. Annie? Uh-uh. Yes. You know why? Because you're strong. Yeah. Okay. All right, let's go.
2: Strong girl.
3: Hey. Hi. Oh, you must be here to audition. Have a seat.
4: Take it. Sit down. Okay. All right. It's all good. So exciting.
1: There's too many people here.
0: Oh, don't think about them. Just focus on the fact that you need this money to save Mr. Linguini's life.
1: That's not helping. I can't do this. I can't go on the show. I'm gonna end up like Mary Beth Windlemore.
4: Who is Mary Beth Windlemore?
1: The lowest scoring contestant of all time. She barely made it through the head-to-head, and then she just froze.
5: Martha Stewart! No. Betty White.
6: U.S. First Ladies, focus on the topic.
5: Nancy Stalin.
6: Oh.
1: And the internet was so mean to her. People hate it when women are bad at things.
0: You're not gonna be bad, you're gonna be great.
1: People don't like it when women are good at things either. And the only reason why I'm good is because I'm at home. It's just me and Linguini. I can't play in front of all these people. I think we should just sell my eggs.

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7: Hi, I'm Lydia West, and this is my 4x4. 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
9: Hello! Yes, it's part 3 and it's an incredibly...

0: Tag hard for horn. And there's just one person left. It's the final page. It's Joanna.
1: Right, there's got. I can lift it and see how heavy it is. Oh, it's very light. I can smell it. Savory. Is it savory? Is it sweet?
0: No.
1: Yes, it's savory.
2: Shaking the cloche vigorously.
1: Ugh, I don't like it. It's not that nice. Is it runny?
0: Yes.
1: Is it hot? Oh, now.
0: No.
1: Well, that means it's half and half then. Is it? Is it? Is it? Yellow.
0: Yes.
1: Is it cheese?
0: No.
1: What the hell is yellow and runny? Is it custard?
0: Yes.
1: Baked beans?
0: No, don't lift up the cloche.
1: It's custard. It's custard. But there's some other thing with it, which is savoury. But it smells. It smells horrible. It smells of a bit like salad cream.
0: I'm just going to say some things. You're right, it's mustard and something.
1: Oh, you just said something. I've been saying custard. And you just said mustard. I'm making a guess. It's custard and mustard.
0: You may open the cloche. Oh, you managed to stack them.
1: God, it stinks. Will you hold my nose for me, please?
0: I'd love to.
1: Okay.
0: Got it.
1: Here, ready? Okay, 1, 2, 3, go. Oh my God, it's horrible!
0: Mm-hmm.
1: Oh my God, I did it!
0: I'll stop the clock.
3: Well, I mean, let's say it as it is, someone fucked up.
1: He sabotaged it. I was doing so well.
3: No, he gave you the answer. He didn't sabotage it.
0: Yeah. The shaking system was good.
1: Mm-hmm.
4: Yeah, the shaking was a good strategy. We know it was a better strategy, having you tell her the answer.
3: Yeah. Yeah. I mean, we're going to have to allow it because it's his mistake, not Joanna's. So.
0: Mm.
3: But how did she do?
0: She won. She did really well. Well done, Joanna.
3: Of course she did.
0: Amando and Joel both cheated. Very naughty boys, so 0 points each. 3 to Camille, 4 to Amy, and 5 to Joanna Page. Difficult task, wasn't it? Difficult task.
5: Yeah.
0: Yeah. All you had to do was ask one question. Yeah. Because I had to answer every question incorrectly. If you'd asked me what wasn't under the cloche, I would have told you there was mustard and custard. Done. Doesn't matter.
4: Alex. Alex, you must fuck yourself.
0: I'm not.
2: Joel sits forward with his head in his hands.
3: Let's task again.
0: Like we did last.

0: Alex.
1: Hello there.
0: Okay.
2: Oh, jeez. Yeah. Filled to that one.
3: Two tasks.
1: Pardon?
4: If you opened this task first, you must pop the balloon, then open another task. Am I allowed to open this?
1: Because you've got a choice of three to open.
3: If you open this task first, you must spin 360 degrees...
2: 10 times, then open another task. Well, I'm not going to do that.
0: If you open this task first, you must completely cover the balloon in tin foil.
3: Then open another task.
1: What are you thinking?
5: I'm not really. I think I've realised that's not really my vibe.
6: Let's see them do some stuff, you.
1: OK, well, first, just like my third favourite battery, it's double A, Armando and Amy. And just so you know, my second favourite battery is a C because they're manly, and my favourite's a triple A because they're cute. Here we go.
3: Yeah, I'm going to do the balloon first.
2: Complete all fastest wins, and you must inflect your voice at the end of every sentence you say.
3: Fastest wins?

0: got the inflection. Not control the inflection.
1: Amy's scrunching her foil. Armando stamps on his into the jars.
2: Two tasks done.
0: Done. Two tasks done.
3: If you open this task third, you must eat a yellow sweet, then you are finished, mate.
0: A yellow sweet, then you're finished.
3: Oh, you fucker, mate.
0: Is it one of these dice? It probably would be, wouldn't it? Right, hang on, I'll do this a bit more carefully.
1: Armando tips the jar gently. Amy scatters dice everywhere.
3: That was aggressive. Sorry about that, mate.
0: Does it look like a yellow dice? Dice? Dice is nice.
1: Armando's piled his yellow dice together. Amy opens a yellow sweet she's found in the false bottom of her jar's lid.
3: OK. I have to eat the whole thing?
2: Yeah, don't, don't check.
3: OK, mate.
0: I'm just going to look for a yellow sweet.
1: Armando's left the lab. Amy raises her hands and sticks her tongue out.
2: Stop the talk, mate.
3: Thanks, mate.
1: Armando's back.
2: Where did you go?
0: I can't remember, but the good news is I found a yellow sweet. So I'll just eat that.
1: He put something yellow in his mouth.
2: Where did you find it?
0: Wrapped round a banana.
2: Stop the talk.
0: Thank you. I thought, until you found the sweet, Amy, I thought we'd finally broken you.
3: There was one mate that I said not in my accent, and that's when I knew I was angry, because I said, mate.
4: What did Armando eat at the end?
0: It was a yellow sweet, I mean...
2: Well, you said it was previously wrapped around a banana. It was it was banana skin.
0: Banana-flavoured yellow.
5: You'd scraped banana skin off and tried to pass it off as a sweet.
6: Wait, so that was not a sweet?
0: It looked like a sweet, didn't it? Yeah.
6: Well, what
0: like
6: was
0: a sweet.
6: It?
0: It was a sweet.
2: It was banana skin.
5: It was banana skin.
6: Why did you not take a piece of the actual banana? Why is it the skin? Why is it the only non-edible part?
5: I'll tell you this. You could make an argument that I should disqualify him for that, but I'm not going to, because the whole thing broke my heart.
2: Two more?
5: Two more!
2: And now it's two stars from the 2020 film Doolittle. It is Joanna and Kumail, who were both in Doolittle.
7: What? I'm gonna just do this.
2: Fine, yeah.
8: Complete all three tasks, fastest wins, and you must say, I am Kumail Nanjiani at the end of every sentence. That comes very naturally to me. I'm Kumail Nanjiani.
7: And you must exhale and shake your head at the end of every sentence you say. Your time starts now. If you open this task first, you must spin 360 degrees 10 times, then open...

0: in the tin foil. Then you are finished.
1: You must eat a yellow sweet, then you are finished. I'm Kumail Nanjiani. Oh, that's not a yellow sweet, is it? I'm Kumail Nanjiani.
0: It's a pink sweet, right?
2: Right.
0: So I'm gonna suck this one because it might be a changing one. Where is the sweet? There's a sweet somewhere, but where? Where is it?
1: Even an idiot would have to agree that's a yellow sweet. I'm Kumail Nanjiani.
3: It's totally gone.
0: This is weird. Right. I'm gonna take this apart. Oh my God, I'm sorry, I'm quite astounded by my own thinking. I am absolutely and utterly chuffed.
3: I've stopped recording.
0: Flipping it. I'm chuffed, I'm chuffed, I'm chuffed.
4: Quite tell what sort of mood Joanna was in at the end of that.
3: Yeah.
0: It was utter relief.
4: Yeah.
3: Yes.
0: I think I went in like cameramen's pockets and stuff. I was searching like everyone.
4: Kumail.
1: Greg.
4: Were you asked to say your name in the style of Roger Moore?
1: I can't help it. I'm Kumail Nanjiani.
4: Okay, time for the final ad break. Today's episode will end with somebody celebrating on stage with a jammy kebab and a prosthetic tongue.
5: Oh, I love jam.
4: He does. He loves jam. See you in a bit.
6: 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Channel 4 Comedy, sponsored by Tesco Whoosh.
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4: Hello! It's the final part of the show and we need to finish what we started in the lab.
13: Our guys had to complete three tasks which they could tackle in whichever order they liked. 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
14: Complete all three tasks. Fastest wins, and you must repeat the last two words of every sentence you say, you say. Your time starts now, starts now. Must pop the balloon, then open another task.

0: including banana skin.
1: We'll allow it.
0: Amy gets 3 points, 6 minutes, 5 seconds, so it's between Kamel and Joel. One of you took 5 minutes, 40, the other 4 minutes, 57. Joel, you get 5 points. You
1: got
0: 4 minutes, 57. Kamel gets 4 points in second place. Well done, Joel Dominic.
2: Kamel and Joel shake hands.
3: That does seem grossly unfair.
1: Please make your way to the stage. The final dance of the show!
2: Each contestant has an almost human-sized pencil and a football-sized tennis ball.
1: Hello. Well then, my boy, who will be reading out the task?
0: I'm your baby boy, Amy Cledhill.
4: Thank you, baby boy. Be the first to communicate the item to your team. You must not make any noise, you must use your pencil and ball, and you must stare at both throughout. You must stay on your spots at all times. Best team of communicators after 5 rounds wins.
5: Fantastic.
6: Okay. Is this a task where we have to follow the rules?
0: I'm going to come over and show Amy and Joanna the first item. This is the first one. Ready?
4: It's like charades.
5: It is charades.
0: So remember, no noise. You must use your items and stare at them. Ready?
1: Ready!
2: Both women kneel on the stage.
5: Dog.
1: Bowling. Dog's race! Hey.
3: Done!
6: Oh.
0: Right. It's a quick one and they're 1-0 up.
1: Yeah. Good.
0: Okay. Ready?
2: Armando's eyes widen as he reads the card.
4: Don't look.
0: Right. Different reactions. Round two. 1-0 to the team of two.
3: Remember, shout it out.
4: Canoe.
6: Rowing.
7: Gondola. Gondola. Gondola.
6: Canoe.
7: Ship.
6: Canoe. Venice.
7: Pirate ship.
6: Sea. River.
7: Sailing. Sailing.
0: There are your items.
1: She's in advance.
6: She did say ocean first.
3: The gallery are actually checking it.
5: Yeah.
3: Because here, we're all about the rules.
0: We have analysed the footage, and the fastest team was Joanna and Armando.
1: Oh!
0: Yeah. So please switch around again. You're 2-0 up. One more will get you the win, but how big will the win be? Hello again.
4: Hello.
6: I'm bad at this.
4: Thank you.
5: No, you won't be.
4: You're in movies. Bad, you can do this.
3: Yes, you can, Mel Nanjiani.
0: Ready? Go.
2: Joanna mimes eating messily.
0: Please stay on your spot, Kamel. The rules.
5: Corn, sweet corn, corn on the cob.
0: Nice and silent.
5: Straw.
0: Fish. There it is.
4: Fork, knife, spoon. Three.
5: Keep your eye on the chin. Suctions.
0: There are your items, please.
4: Peas.
5: Eating food.
4: Food. Spaghetti.
0: Yes, it is spaghetti. Incredible. Amazing.
5: That was great.
0: Okay, switch round. It's 2-1. They're back in it. Switch round again.
6: Back in it.
0: Okay. Hello, Armando.
5: Hi, Alex.
0: Don't give anything away when you see it. Is that all right? Thank you.
2: Amy reads the card, looking slightly pained.
0: Okay. Please look at your items.
6: Cool.
1: Greg Davis.
0: Yes, it is Greg Davis. It's 2-2. Oh.
5: In the game.
0: Okay, well, it's the final one.
4: Okay. Ooh, we can do this.
1: Buddy, we can do it.
4: We can do this.
0: Okay. Whoever gets this wins the task.
2: Joel makes a goofy face and jabs his pencil.
6: Javelin. brushing your teeth.
1: No, dragon. Monster.
2: Joel's slurping.
3: Look at your item.
6: Eating. Wax. Seal.
4: A bat. Vampire.
0: Yes, it is vampire!
2: Amy dances on the spot with her fist in the air.
3: Okay, we'll have those final scores. Come down and join me!